Welcome inside Love & R&B with KG Smooth. Tomorrow night for the Monday Mini Concert, we are going to feature One Voyage 2026 Cruise artist. Yep, so you don't want to miss tomorrow night. Who could it be? Could be anybody. It could be Eric Benet. It could be Q Parker. It could be Karen White. It could be T.I. It could be anybody. So don't miss the Monday Mini Concert in the second hour tomorrow night with Love.

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This is Love and R&B with KG Smooth. I saw a lot of people reposting this video on Instagram, including Erykah Badu. The artist, his name is Magnus Ferrell, and he is the son of actor and comedian Will Ferrell. And he's got this new song out called Asleep Talking.

0: That is Asleep Talking from Magnus Ferrell, the son of Will Ferrell. Asleep Talking. Yeah, I was listening to all the... He doesn't have a project or anything out yet, but he's got a bunch of singles that he released like last year and a few this year. Check them out. This is Love and R&B.
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0: You're inside Love and R&B with KG Smooth. Listen to this lady explain the psychology behind why you're not consistent.
1: You're still not consistent. Your problem is you keep trying to use force to push through the resistance between you and the new habit you're trying to start. Because the one thing that you've learned and known your whole life is that discipline is all you need to accomplish your goals. But I'm here to tell you that using discipline to fuel a goal is the exact same as using gasoline to fuel a car. It always runs out. And you can't go to the gas station to just fill up on discipline every time you run out. So this is what you do. You need to emotionally attach to the new behavior, because emotionally attaching gives meaning. And when you give meaning, you're creating cause for the new behavior. You are also creating safe somatic signals within your body for your nervous system to pick up on. You are overriding old beliefs. This is what allows your nervous system to give your body the green light so you can follow through on the things that you say you will. You consistently follow through because the new habit has become normal. It feels natural in the body. There is no friction, which means you will be naturally consistent.
0: But that's it right there. I hope that helps. This is Love & R&B.
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so sorry, sorry, sorry, sorry. What did I do wrong? 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

0: This is Love and R&B with KG Smooth. The next hour, it's Wine Time with KG. Going to have R&B singer Colleen Creusot chop it up with me next hour. She's got some new music, got a new husband, a new baby, and we are just going to catch up and chop it up next hour. It's Wine Time with KG with singer Colleen Creusot inside Love and R&B.
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12: 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And be heard for the herd.
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0: Welcome inside Love and R&B with KG Smooth. It's wine time with KG, and in the studio with me, have a longtime friend. She's an incredible vocalist, just an absolute light. And she's back with some new music. I'm so excited for it. Ladies and gentlemen, the incomparable Colleen Crusoe is inside Love and R&B. How have you been? We were just talking offline. It's been a long time since
1: we've
0: seen each other.
1: Yes.
0: Yeah. How have you been?
1: All is well. I cannot complain. Life is great. New music is flowing.
0: Yeah.
1: All the things.
0: You got this glow. What is the cause of that glow?
1: Well, you know, I just had another baby.
0: Congratulations,
1: and,
0: mommy.
1: Yeah, he just turned one.
0: Oh, wow.
1: And so he keeps me very busy.
0: Yo, baby, where?
1: Well, thank you.
0: Yo, stomach is on flat.
1: Oh, thank you.
0: Yes, Colleen Crusoe is inside Wine Time with KG. We've got more with her coming up. This is Love and R&B.

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0: It's 11 R&B with KG Smooth, Wine Time, Colleen Cruzo in the studio with me. So it's been like probably 10 years.
1: It's been some years. I was about to say it's been a while.
0: You know, because I remember when Truth Is was bubbling everywhere.
1: That was 2016.
0: Was that?
1: It was.
0: Wow.
1: Yeah.
0: So with new mommy, husband, all of the things, what can we look forward to on this new project, this new album?
1: I'm so excited about it. So I have two singles out from the project. One is called Should Have Thought About It.
0: Mm-hmm.
1: And the next one is called Playing in My Face. And it's a 5-song project. It's called Sincerely Not Yours.
0: Oh.
1: And it's the first project that I've done like as a cohesive body of work versus like a compilation, right?
0: Okay.
1: So I kind of went in. I was very selective with the production and the tracks and kind of took my time to, write everything and pull everything together. So I'm very excited about it.
0: I can't wait to hear everything because when I listen to PIMF, mm-hmm. which is an acronym for Playing in My Face, I was like, oh, this is dope. Off of first listen, kind of like how the streamers do.
1: Yeah.
0: And so me listening to Playing in My Face, actually, let's just get into a little bit of it right now.
1: Yeah.

0: Like, do you plan on like doing a visual or anything for these?
1: Yes.
0: Yeah.
1: I'm trying to figure out what I want that to look like and feel like, but definitely.
0: Yeah.
1: Yeah.
0: Listen, when can we look for this project?
1: Fall.
0: Okay.
1: Yes.
0: Okay. Third quarter. Listen, stay with me. We got more with Colleen Cruzell. It's Wine Time with KG on Love and R&B.
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0: 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Her new single, P-I-M-F, Plain In My Face, is out right now. Go and buy it. Once you listen, because this is how I consume music. I'll stream it first. And if I like the album, said album, or single, I will buy it.
1: Good.
0: I still need that. Buy
1: artists need
0: records.
1: That. Yes, absolutely.
0: So with how the music business has changed within the last 10 years, how have you been able to navigate and adjust? Or what is it that you had discovered, like, okay, I got to do this different or that different?
1: So there's some beauty in it, but there's also some challenges. I'm an independent artist, which is challenging, but it's also great because you have your freedom to kind of move the way you want to move when you want to move.
0: Prince would be so proud.
1: Yeah. Social media, you know, has kind of taken over, which is great in a sense because you can kind of promote yourself. You can market yourself. There's so many different ways to kind of put yourself out there. The challenges can be that the lanes are crowded, right? So I think authenticity is key. Like, just keep showing up every day. Use your gift.
0: Yeah.
1: Do what you're supposed to do with it and see where it lands.
0: What is your process like when writing? Like, does the melody come first, or does lyrics come first, or...
1: So I really go based off of the music. When I hear a track, like, I'll know instantly if it's something that I connect to because I'll start hearing melody. And I just kind of go in the booth and let it flow.
0: Oh.
1: And piece it together like a puzzle from there.
0: I love it. Yeah. I love it. We got more with Colleen Crusoe inside Wine Time on Love & R&B.
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0: This is Lovin' R&B with KG Smooth, Wine Time with Colleen Cruzeau, a PIMF, out right now. And her project, her five-track project, we're going to look for it this fall. I'm going to just say, like, November-ish.
1: Maybe a little before that.
0: Oh, maybe before that. Okay, well, I'm going to definitely keep my ear. And you're going to have to come back inside Wine Time
1: back
0: so we can run it down.
1: Absolutely. I'd love to.
0: So before you get out of here, I ask every artist this question because the answers are always so different and I like to get the different perspectives.
1: Okay.
0: Colleen Cruzeau, what is love?
1: Ooh. Love is a beautiful thing. I think love, I'm going to take it to the Bible.
0: Come on.
1: It's patient. It's kind. You know, I like to look at love even from being a mom now. It's unconditional, right? It's forgiving. And I just think when it's when you're loved the right way,
0: come on,
1: it's a beautiful thing.
0: Yeah.
1: I think the beauty is like as you mature, you understand after being in love and like going through heartbreak and all these things, right? What you will and won't stand for. And that I write a lot about that in my music.
0: Thank you so much for stopping by.
1: Thanks
0: loving
1: for
0: R&B
1: me.
0: And us chopping it up. I'm serious about when the project drops,
1: oh,
0: like
1: I will,
0: coming
1: you
0: back
1: know
0: home.
1: This is home. I'll be back.
0: Ladies and gentlemen, Colleen Cruzeau, go purchase the single PIMF out right now. Thank you so much.
1: Thank you.
0: Coming up next hour, sharing your love story. This is Loving R&B.
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Welcome inside Love and R&B with KG Smooth. 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

It's Love and R&B with KG Smooth. Let's dig into KG's crates. On this day in 2005, Trey Songz released his debut album, I Gotta Make It. So let's go through the singles, the first one being the title track,

0: That's Gotta Go from Trey Songz. You know, he had the Gotta Make It remix that had Aretha Franklin and Juvenile, and I was like, who is this guy that he's got the Queen of Soul, Aretha Franklin, on his debut album?
1: This is Aretha.

0: is I Gotta Make It remix with Aretha Franklin and Juvenile from Trey Songz's debut album, I Gotta Make It, released on July 26, 2005. Coming back, sharing your love story. This is Love and R&B.
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0: You're listening to Love and R&B with KG Smooth. Time for tonight's love story. Tonight's love story is from Keith, who writes, "What's up, KG Smooth? Here is my love story. I walked into a bakery in California in 1989 and asked a young lady for her phone number based on a bet. I was incarcerated for 5 years. When I was released, I looked through my old phone book and every number was disconnected but one. I called the young lady from the bakery who invited me to church. 7 months later, we elope and have been married for 25 years and have 4 beautiful children. I'm a 13-year-old ex-gang member. Through her, I found God and the love of my life. Thank you, Keith." Coming back with a love song, this is Love & R&B.
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0: This is Love & R&B with KG Smooth. You've heard about the Love & R&B Lounge that's going to be on the One Voyage 2026 cruise. I don't want you to miss these unforgettable performances from Eric Benet, from Dave Hollister, from Jaheim, from my man Q Parker, who is going to be teasing us with new music from his album, The Romantic Volume 2. Also, Jay Brown and Tone Stith. Tone Stith has a great album out right now. Features the song Fly. 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Memories will be made. The love will be flowing. And we will be smooth sailing with Love & R&B.
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Welcome inside Love and R&B with KG Smooth. Tomorrow night in the second hour of Love and R&B, it's the Monday mini concert. 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
1: 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And that's tonight's advice. 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

0: You're listening to Lovin' R&B with KG Smooth. Let's step inside the Zen Den for the Eye of the Storm Midnight Meditation. Well, tonight we are smoothing out our Sunday fun day to get ready for the work week. So repeat these affirmations for rest and self-care for the rest of your night. I give myself permission to rest. I lovingly nurture my mind, body, and spirit. I succeed and thrive when I feel rested and fulfilled. I let go of worries that drain my energy. I make space in my life for silence. Today's rest is tomorrow's success. The vibes continue inside Love and R&B.
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1: Don't talk, just listen. First of all, I have to be honest with you, baby. I lied when I told you I never wanted to see you again.

0: This is Love and R&B with KG Smooth, wrapping it up with you tonight. I hope that meditation got you in the right mind to conquer this week. And I hope that your weekend went well and that the Sunday fun day was smoothed out nicely. So you enjoy the rest of your night. I will see you back here tomorrow night for more Love and R&B. In the second hour, we will do the Monday mini concert, which I will feature some One Voyage 2026 cruised artists. So some of the artists who will be performing on that Virgin Voyages Resilient Lady, the Ultimate Party with a Purpose. I'm going to have some of those artists tomorrow night inside the second hour. So you enjoy the rest of your night, and I'll see you back here tomorrow night for more vibes, more fun, more love, and R&B. Have a good night.
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1: 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We have great people here willing and ready to support your kids in whatever is best for them.
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6: I'm Kathy Hughes, inviting you to join me in prayer. 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We sincerely apologize for our shortcomings and our unwillingness to consistently do thy will. 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Our instructions are clearly provided in Proverbs 31:8, which commands that we, quote, speak up for people who cannot speak for themselves. Protect the rights of those who are helpless. Speak for them and be a righteous judge. Protect the rights of the poor and the needy. So as we strive to be of assistance to those in need, whether in Florida or within our own families and communities, we ask God to direct our steps and we ask you to continue to join us in our efforts. Amen and hallelujah.
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0: 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It's your boy Ray Jr. and I'm up at Shaw High School. 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

0: annual Tiny Tubs and Tierras Citywide Kitty Homecoming. The event will take place on Saturday, August 8th from 1 p.m. to 4 p.m. at Zelma Watson George Recreation Center, 3155 Martin Luther King Jr. Drive, Cleveland, Ohio, 44104. 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

0: 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It's your cousin Trip Fontaine, and this is the Trip After Dark podcast.
1: So I was talking about therapy. I don't need therapy. Mm-hmm. 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
5: Be glad in it. Y'all here to help us get our day started. It's the senior pastor of New Birth Christian Ministries in Columbus, Ohio. Hey, good morning, Pastor Yavez. How you doing, man, Pastor Ellis?
6: Good morning, Ricky and the Ricky Smiley Morning Show family. God, we come to you this morning grateful for another chance, another breath, and another day. We thank you because even when life feels uncertain, you remain faithful. Lord, increase our faith on today. Not just faith for big miracles, not faith for massive things, but faith for everyday living. Faith to get out of bed. Faith to keep going. Faith to believe that what you promised you will perform. Your word reminds us that faith is the substance of things hoped for, the evidence of things not seen. So for those listening who are unsure, who are tired, who are questioning you, we ask that you meet them right where they are. Strengthen their trust in you. Help us to walk by faith and not by sight, even when the road ahead feels unclear. God, give us courage to believe again, to trust you again, and to take the next step even when we do not have all the answers. 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In Jesus' name, amen. If you're ever in Columbus, Ohio, make sure you drop by and see me, Yavis Ellis, at New Birth Christian Ministries. We love to have you. Hey, Ricky, I appreciate you, and y'all have a great day.
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0: brains early this morning. Ricky Smiley Morning Show. Hey, happy Monday. Here we go, y'all. Every praise right here. Here's Hezekiah Walker. 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

0: all the praise right here. Oh, what an awesome God we serve, and that's why we praise him every single morning right here on the Rick Smile in the Morning Show. 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
0: All right, y'all, 12 minutes after the hour. Y'all front page right here. Alphita's, good morning.
2: Good morning, Ricky. It's Monday, July 27th. Here's what's going on in the news. If you've got iceberg lettuce in your fridge, you may want to pay attention. The FDA is still investigating a parasite outbreak that may have sickened thousands of people in dozens of states. Officials have linked many of the illnesses to lettuce imported from central Mexico, but say they're not ruling out other sources. Health officials say it's still not under control, and they're investigating whether other farms may be involved. Overseas, tensions remain high between Israel and Iran. Israeli Prime Minister Benjamin Netanyahu is warning Iran not to launch any new attacks ahead of his White House meeting with President Trump this week. Meanwhile, New York City Mayor Zohran Mamdani has renewed calls for Netanyahu to be arrested on war crime charges.
3: My administration has reviewed every avenue available under applicable law to determine whether New York City could execute the International Criminal Court's arrest warrant if Benjamin Netanyahu came here. It is clear that we do not have the independent legal authority to enforce this warrant.
2: Meanwhile, according to a new survey, nearly 8 in 10 Americans say the conflict with Iran has taken longer and even been more difficult than they expected. This despite President Trump predicting the fighting could be over in 4 to 6 weeks. That was in February. Remember on these stories and more, go to RickySmileyMorningShow.com. 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
4: Rock T, the sports genius, is in the building.
5: Well, ladies and gentlemen, LeBron James is now a Philadelphia 76ers. Just signed his 2-year deal. LeBron James, Joel Embiid, Tyrese Maxey, Jaylen Brown. That is a super four player right there. Philly is now the team to beat in the East. And LeBron's agent, Rich Paul, here's what he had to say.
6: What were the deciding factors?
7: Man, this is a love for the game decision, right? Nobody at this level, at this accomplished, this successful in life, still wanting to play the game. I don't know what else you can say about it outside of someone being very obsessed with the game of basketball.
5: We'll talk more about this later on this morning, man. Ryan Clark breaks his silence after being fired from ESPN while he was still on the air.
8: So there were just signs throughout the season, like even now. If you look at everything for the Super Bowl year, I'm not on any of that. A guy that's supposed to be a part of Monday Night Football, a man that's supposed to be a part of NFL Live, a man that's a huge part of First Take, to me, the signs were always there. What makes me a little bit sad about myself is I did adjust who I was to try to keep my job. I knew, for lack of a better word, I couldn't be too black.
5: Man.
2: Wow, he said it.
5: Come on, man.
2: And he said it.
5: He said it just like that. Mm. Hey, that's my quick sports report right there. What you got coming up next in the hot spot, Brad?
9: Man, Rock T, the next Black Panther has been announced, and I'm going to tell you who it is up next in the hot spot on the Ricky Smiley Morning Show.
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What's going on? 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Enroll them kids right now.

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2: 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Drop it like it's hot. Drop it like it's hot.
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6: BRAT. All right, 29 before the top of the hour. Time for that hot spot. What up, Brett?
7: What up, Ricky? Good morning, everybody. I'm your girl, Brat Tat Tat, and this is The Hot Spot, where we bring you music, movies, and more. So let's get on off into it. Well, y'all, director Ryan Coogler has officially announced who the next Black Panther will be. He made the announcement during Comic-Con in San Diego last week, and Comic-Con is a big event that celebrates comic books, movies, TV shows, video games, and pop culture. And here's a little of Ryan Coogler's announcement.
8: I want to tell you guys, in this next film, he grows up, he comes of age, and we have to find an incredible actor. You guys, in this hall, you guys might know some of his work. He was great in a movie called The Long Walk. He was great. Alien Romulus. I want you guys to give a warm welcome to our new Black Panther, Mr. David Johnson.
7: Well, when David Johnson came to the mic, he didn't say a lot, but he did say this.
9: I want to say thank you so much. Thank you, Ryan. Thank you to this amazing family that I have the honor and the privilege and the blessing to join. I actually don't want to say too much because I want to let this screen do the talking. But believe me, the honor is entirely mine. Thank you.
1: I mean, wow. I'm not trying to be funny, but there's a thing about British actors.
7: Right. I was thinking the same thing.
1: They always get the best parts.
10: So they act. They go to work.
1: Oh, stop.
10: So they get the actors over here, too.
1: Why
10: do they get that? Is it cheaper to get them or something?
1: No, I don't think so.
7: Actors. It's always like somebody with a British accent.
10: It is. But at least he's black.
1: Well, yeah, okay. There's that.
7: Well,
1: but
7: he got to be black. He can't be Black Panther and be white.
1: Well, there's that.
10: Yeah, different day and time.
7: Well, now that's true. Well, y'all, Black Panther 3 is set for release in December of 2028, and Ryan Coogler will return as director and co-writer. If you remember at the end of Black Panther, Wakanda Forever, we learned that the original Black Panther had a son with Nakia, who was played by Lupita Nyong'o. So David Johnson will play the role of that son, and his name is Prince T'Challa II. So I can't wait to check that out, because you know it's going to be good.
1: Yeah.
7: I know they're going to go all out to make it even better than the first one. And it's hard to do that because we are definitely in love with the first one. All right, y'all, moving on. This past Friday, Chris Brown pleaded guilty to brawling in a nightclub in London back in 2023. During a hearing at London's Southwark Crown Court, he changed his plea and admitted to affray, which is an offense that involves taking part in a violent or threatening behavior that causes others to fear for their safety. In return for this guilty plea, prosecutors dropped a few charges, which were assault, attempting to cause grievous bodily harm, and having an offensive weapon, a bottle. So this all stems from an alleged altercation at London's Tape nightclub in February of 2023, where music producer Abraham Diao claimed that Brown struck him over the head with a bottle. But prosecutors said that the fight was caught on surveillance camera in front of a club full of people. Brown's friend and vocal coach, this one of them names Gary would say, Amololu Akinlolu also pleaded guilty to a fray. Brown had been freed on bail for $6.7 million, which allowed him to tour Europe and North America last summer. He was freed on bail again Friday and will be sentenced October 22nd on the affray charge, which carries a maximum sentence of 3 years in prison. We're going to keep him lifted because we not want him to get that, because we want him to stay on tour and do his thing and continue to be successful and make people happy on that stage as he brings all them ladies on the stage. This one girl was like, she came to see Chris Brown, honey. She didn't want to see Usher. And did y'all see any of that stuff online? I was like, oh my goodness. Okay, well, he's allowed to travel internationally, but must return to the UK by October 25th. So that's my stories for the Hip Hop Spot. For more information on these stories and more, you can go to RickySmileyMorningShow.com. 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Coming up next, y'all, we got Rock T with the joke of the day. Rock T, please let it be funny this time, y'all. 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
2: All right, y'all, Rick Smiley Morning Show. It is about that time, ladies and gentlemen, for Rock Tease. Joke of the day. All right, Rock, here we go.
8: Have you heard about the guy who stole the calendar?
2: What about him?
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4: 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Eagle!
5: It's time for Gary's Word of the Week.
4: And you know this, man.
6: All right, it's time to expand your vocabulary with the Word of the Week, y'all. It is 13 before the top of the hour. We are so excited. Gary, don't embarrass us this morning, and I know you're trying to help the people expand their vocabulary. What word will you be using this week?
0: Oh, now, Ricky, this word is easy. I remember when I used to work in nursing, but I still remember what it meant. But this week's word, y'all, is hyperbolic.
7: You was close.
0: Y'all ain't said nothing?
7: You was close.
0: What you mean close? Hyperbolic.
6: You using a
7: nurse? The syllable is off.
0: Yeah, because remember, people used to get in a hyperbolic chamber.
7: No. That's a hyperbaric. That's a whole different word, a whole different term, a whole different part of language. Hyperbaric chamber. It's not hyper. Your syllable pronunciation was wrong.
8: I like your confidence, though.
9: Yeah.
7: You did have a lot of confidence.
10: You attacked it with some
0: confidence. Yeah, because I thought it was hyperbolic.
7: You went in.
6: Ain't that crazy, Gary, how you go in and you know you got this and then you when you really don't?
0: Yes.
7: It's like I'm having an open layup.
6: You didn't have no butterflies. You didn't even read over during the commercial because you know you got
0: nothing.
6: It. Then you get to it, you fail.
0: And they're going to shut me down.
7: Wide open dump.
0: But anyway, it's a hyperbolic. Hyperbolic. No. What is it? Hyperbolic.
6: It's an adjective.
0: Right. Hyperbolic?
7: Close.
0: Hyperbolic?

0: Ball.
1: Ballick?
2: Yeah.
3: There you go.
2: Oh, my
4: ball
2: God.
4: Ballick. Say, Gary. Gary, say ball. Yeah,
0: ball.
4: Gary, say ball.
0: Ball.
4: Lick.
0: Lick.
5: Oh, my God.
6: Yeah. Oh, yeah.
4: Gary.
6: He got it now.
4: Say ball.
1: He got that one.
4: Ball.
6: Say ball. Lick.
4: Yeah, say hyper. Hyper. Say it again.
0: Ball. Ball. Lick.
4: Yeah, hyper. Ball. Lick.
1: Is that how that works for
4: Gary, you got to say it right. Gary, repeat after me.
5: What is going on?
4: Hi.
0: Per. Per.
4: Ball.
0: Ball.
4: Lick.
0: Lick.
6: Now you got it,
0: dog. You go.
6: You got that one now. You got that one.
1: So that's the word, hyperbolic.
4: You got that one.
1: Okay. The definition is when one speaks using extreme intentional exaggeration, usually for humor or to generate interest or emotion.
4: Now use it in a sentence.
1: Commenting on my romantic history, my coworkers tend to use hyperbolic language and nicknames to try and dress up the history that my love train is truly a circus parade of weirdos, freaks, and maniacs. That is the stupidest.
4: All right, y'all heard the word of the week is hyperbolic. And now you can see if you can add that to your conversation this week. Thank you, Gary. More Ricky Smiley welcome, Morning man. Show coming up.
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5: All right, y'all, 4 minutes after the hour, Gary has the tea and the color of the day. Gary!
6: Good morning, Ricky. Good morning, America. Good morning to you. It's Monday, a beautiful, beautiful day in the neighborhood. And here's what's happening in celebrity news. Ricky, this is the honest truth. I cried this weekend, Ricky, when I got this story.
7: Oh,
6: my God. It's amazing how a parent could treat their child and think there's nothing wrong with it. So am I talking about LeBron James? Ricky, LeBron did his son Bronny dirty to me. This is me. He did him dirty. You know, everybody was raving about, oh, maybe he's going to go home to Cleveland and play ball and do all that other stuff there. And look what he did. He went to Philly. And then not only that, he left his son with the Lakers. Just left him there.
8: Well, his son may not stay with the Lakers. He may
6: but your daddy took you over there and brought you over there, honey, and as if you was going to be some big star or do something like that, and then you just left and go on about your business?
8: Bronny is a grown man.
6: I know he's a grown man. That don't have nothing to do with it.
7: Gary, I don't think you understand how the political part of basketball is and how the players have to move around to different places.
6: Okay, you moved around and brought your son. Move around and take him with
7: you. Okay, well, we don't know what his son's next move is going to be. He may end up there.
8: Most likely he will.
7: He may, you know.
6: What, at Philadelphia? With Philly?
8: Yeah.
7: Yeah.
6: Why are they going to take him there?
8: Because nobody else may not take him.
6: See, that's like trash. Nobody else wants you anymore, so we'll just go ahead
7: Gary,
6: and go with your daddy.
7: No, God, please don't.
8: Well, LeBron's always wanted to play with his son. So, and he got a younger son, Bryce, that is better than Bronny, maybe.
6: Yeah, but he ain't playing with him
9: now. I would love to see Bryce play.
8: Hey, man, he's coming.
6: That is sad. I feel so sorry for that
7: child.
6: Don't,
7: please don't. They make all these moves, and they are great moves. They know what they're doing, Gary.
6: Is that what that is?
7: Yes, they've been in that industry for a long time. They know what to do.
6: Sports genius, what you say?
8: I still wish he would have went back to Cleveland.
9: Yeah, me too.
8: I wish he would have went home.
6: You see that?
9: What's the name? Didn't they get him yesterday, too?
8: Who's that?
9: He got the championship with Cleveland, the point guard from the Mavs.
8: What's his name? Kyrie?
9: Kyrie, yeah.
8: He's still in Dallas, ain't he?
9: I'm seeing on the internet him going to Philly.
8: There's some breaking news.
9: I don't know. We got to find out.
6: Sports genius should know.
8: I don't know about
9: somebody,
8: that one,
9: somebody
8: though.
9: Just told me no.
8: I don't think that's true, though. He's still in Dallas, man.
6: Oh, my God.
8: Yeah, unless that just happened.
7: Gary.
9: But Gary, anyway. Gary's so lost. He don't know. Go ahead, Gary.
7: He have no idea what y'all talking about.
6: Yeah, honey, y'all are confused because sports genius. All right, moving on and up. Let me get something that I know about. In other celebrity news, y'all, Keisha Cole, baby, and Skrilla, honey, they say they have both been posting each other on social media lately, and they say, y'all, the singer may have confirmed their romance for good. Now, Keisha Cole, y'all, has drawn a lot of fan speculation, y'all, over her partners across the years, they say, but many folks didn't expect rumors to concern such a new name, y'all, in hip-hop, especially after her terrible breakup last year with Honcho. Now, they say now her new dating rumors concern the singer and Skrilla, and they both have been adding fuel, y'all, to the fire, and people are saying, honey, that they are definitely, maybe, madly in love. And this is a good thing, but I love Keisha Cole's, you know, what she does. Because now Keisha Cole, she's in her 40s. Keisha Cole is only 44 years old, and Skrilla is only 27. And I think they make a great couple, you know. And her last boyfriend, he was only 27 as well. So I think older women should get with these younger guys, especially these young rappers, because they knew and you know, talking all kind of stuff. And I think Keisha could help him out with some of their lingo and lyrics and stuff or what have you. So congratulations
9: to
6: her.
9: Got your she could put him on game.
6: Yes. Yes. You know, don't you think, Brad?
7: I don't think when you do these stories, I try not to think too much because you take it way left and you take our mind somewhere else where it shouldn't even be. Like, you make the story really what it's not sometimes, Gary.
6: I'm sorry, Brad.
7: Jesus, and it stresses me out. Like, I have to drink coffee and it stresses me out because some of these people are my friends and I just, you're so wrong most of the time, but I try to just let you do your stories and not then elaborate, but Jesus,
9: on your
7: Gary.
9: Text message.
7: And then they texting me, like, and yep. then they mad at you and they want to yep. they want to come up here and then I have to stop that. You don't understand all the things no. I go through for you, Gary.
6: Right.
7: If it isn't love, why does it hurt so bad?
6: That's why it feels so sad inside.
7: Oh, Lord. I don't love Gary. I tried to tell myself.
6: Yes, Lord. We just got to pray. So this is what I'm going to do to tell you to tell them. Make sure it doesn't get printed. Because once it gets printed, I get to read
7: it. We can't control what people say about us, whether it's negative or not, and untrue.
6: Oh, my God. Dad, you know, and I do believe, because you know, somebody had made up a story saying, oh, well, I think Brett and Ricky date, and I'm like, girl, that's a lie.
1: Oh, my
6: gosh. I knew that was not true. Oh, I knew that part went true. That's why I didn't report it.
7: That's because you know we're like brother and sister.
9: Right.
7: Just like a lot of lies come up when it's printed, but you still do them.
6: I know, Brad, because if I didn't, I wouldn't have a job, and then I wouldn't be sitting here with you.
7: All right.
6: And out of that said, y'all know what time it is.
7: Shalala.
6: Rinky, this shalala, people love it.
9: They love it, Gary.
6: They love it, honey. The thank you for your creation, because people really love shalala. Hey, where come from? I say, Rinky, hell, that's where the shalala comes from.
9: Yes, sir.
6: All right. The Kahlua today, y'all, is one of my favorite Kahluas. My Kahlua today, y'all, is Scarlet. On the high end, you say Scarlet, and on the low end, you say Crimson. That's your Kahlua.
9: Y'all, give it up for Gary with the T. They got your wake-up calls. Y'all get every now. The phone lines are open. 866-9-RICKY, 866-9-R-I-C-K-E-Y. 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Rick's about the morning show.

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9: 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I got the right.

0: Chris out of Houston, Texas. I just want to tell Gary he woke up. He must have had a great dream last night. He woke up real, real messy. Stick to being messy. And don't do sports reporting no more. Wake up, wake up, wake up.
1: Good morning. My name is Lynette Freeland, and I'm calling from Jacksonville, Florida. God has blessed me to see 57 years old today. Hey, happy birthday to
2: happy
1: me.
2: Birthday.
1: Wake up, wake up, wake up, everybody. Leon. My name is Robin, and I'm calling from Raleigh, North Carolina. Wake up, shalala, shalala, la la la la la.

0: good morning, man. Happy to have you, man.
1: Man, I'm super glad to be with y'all this morning. Rick, let me ask you something, man. I have been all weekend talking to people, both students, some families. I've been talking to former board members. I've been talking to alumni at Howard University, and I'm at a loss with what I'm hearing happen. Many of you know the story that over 500 students have been unenrolled from Howard University. The reports that I've gotten and some of the background that I've heard is that there was essentially four things that had happened, that whether it, and primarily it was around not paying tuition in time to come on campus. And the story is bubbling, and it's hard to know what's accurate and what's not accurate. But the bottom line is that 500 students are not sure if they're going to be able to attend classes. They don't feel like they're getting proper communication from the university. And some are getting mixed messages from the university. And Rick, you know, this happens at every single school. I think HBCUs have actually done a better job over the years of working with folks, right, of verifying if they had funds coming in, when those funds were coming in. If they could verify that those funds were coming in, then the unenrollment that they received would be canceled because they could verify funds. But what I'm seeing now is much more of an attack on Howard. And I'm curious. I mean, you are one of the biggest HBCU supporters that I know, Rick. And I'm like, what are you hearing? What are you thinking?
0: Yeah, I just think whatever the situation is, man, they need to work it out with those students. Those students then got all their stuff together and came out to college with the understanding that they will be enrolled. And that is the whole purpose of going to HBCUs, where you have that one-on-one care from those administrators and people in those offices. Say, hey, young man, don't worry about it. We're going to get you fine now. I remember the lady, I think her name was Miss Edwards at Miles College. Don't worry about it. I got your financial aid. I got your Pell Grant already set up. Where it's personal, where they don't just throw people off campus like that went off to college, expect them to be enrolled and maybe enroll them and give them some time and space to get their financial situation straight. To see that mother on there crying is absolutely heartbreaking, and I know what that feels like. And being a established historical HBCU, whether it's Howard or anywhere, make sure that those students get enrolled, even if they have to. You have to go ahead and enroll them and give them 30 days or something to get that financial situation straight. You know, but don't throw kids off campus like that.
1: And Rick, I think this is a communication issue with Howard more than it is anything else, because we both know both sides of this, right? There are students who they got their financial aid in order. Sometimes it takes longer for others for the funds to hit the university. And if you can verify those funds, fine. If there's a possibility that you can work out the financial situation, that's great too. But we also know the other side, Rick, where you got students who they say the money is coming, the money doesn't ever come. And then that student blocks another student who can take care of the bill from getting on campus housing, from being able to enroll in the university. So I see this from both sides. I think Howard has done an awful job of communicating with families and parents in this.
0: They need to understand that's not a good look on the university, because
1: it's a horrible look on the university.
0: Absolutely.
1: It's absolutely horrible. So, I mean, my hope is that one, they use this as the ability to pivot and start talking to families with a level of clarity, not hearing one thing from one office and something else from another. But I also think folks have to understand, too, that Howard is attempting to make sure that the students who do have the resources coming in are able to get on-campus housing, come into the university and be okay. And then there are students who unfortunately aren't going to be able to have the money, and Howard's not going to be able to cover it. So I think if you communicate with folks clearly what the rules are, what the deadlines are, when stuff has to happen, because we all know those that have been able to make it happen, and so they deserve the ability to take that place that they have. But there's some that aren't going to be able to get it together, and it's unfortunate. But we can't. What often happens is you have a student that comes in, they don't get it together, they've taken up a housing piece. They don't end up being able to take those credits. And that actually takes away from another family. So Howard, y'all got to get your communication together. There's a horrible look for an institution that has the standing that you all do within the HBCU community. And I don't want to attack Howard as much as I want to see Howard do this thing the right way. Cause we need Howard to be good, and we need those families to be able to get their babies in there so that they can use that institution, the way they've imagined to. And that's what I hope happens. Before I get out of here, man, I've got to talk about Ryan Clark, and ESPN. I didn't get a chance to talk about it last week. Rick, you and I have been in this media thing for a long time, and we've seen a whole lot of people get fired in ways that they never should have got fired. I've seen people show up for a taping and they didn't even know it was the last show. And so I never trust media outlets to take care of people. There's always, everybody can be replaced. Every single person can be replaced. And so I don't trust them in that regard. The way they did it to Ryan, on air was just horrible. But I think the thing that hit me most was when I heard him on Pivot talking about how much this opportunity meant to him because of his ability to, one, he loved to talk about football, but he loved the connection with the community. And I was so appreciative that Pivot offered him a place to be transparent about what he was feeling. I don't remember the last time I saw three brothers on air crying about somebody losing a job. And the fact that he was able to have a space that was transparent and connected to a community just speaks to the fact that what Mrs. H has done with Reach Media, the fact that we have this show here that is owned by someone black that cares about the community. Pivot has done the same thing with Ryan. And I think we just got to be clear, y'all. None of these media outlets care about us, but there are some people that do this for us. And those are the places we got to support. Those are the places we should take our talent. And those are the places that are going to allow us in a real way to be ourselves in media as opposed to have to be somebody else. So I'm big up to Pivot, big up to Ryan, big up to Miss H, and big up to you, Ricky, because y'all are the examples of what we need, especially in this time and place.
0: Thank you, Jeff. Hey, Jeff, let everybody know how you can be reached.
1: Y'all hit me at Jeff's Nation on IG. Love y'all. Have a good Monday.
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0: everybody in Cincinnati, man, because it's like, yo, every time we do, every time we broadcast in Cincinnati, like, the energy, the vibe is next level. So yo, big up everybody that came out, man. And if you don't know, hit me up on the gram, J-A-H Lion Sound.
1: J-A-H Lion Sound, appreciate you, big dog.
0: My pleasure,
1: what's
0: buddy.
1: Up? What's up, man?
2: Boy, I need you to help me this morning, boy. I need you right to you.
1: Nah, man, you need to talk to John
2: everybody, son. I need y'all to help me out, boy. John Lyon, everybody, boy. I need y'all to help me out. I'm being threatened right now, son.
1: By who?
2: I'm being threatened right now, boy. Man, these folks trying to get rid of me, son. I'm talking about real talk. And I'm stressed out. I'm trying to get back in town, son. I need you to lie for me, son, to tell them folks I'm ill. I'm almost back, you know, from Cincinnati, shawty. I'm trying to get back. My car acting up, though. I told you my car, my transmission was messed up, shawty. I had to put some transmission fluid in there.

0: But now I want to only go in first gear, shawty. So I'm driving back, shawty, but I can't drive too fast. I'm trying to get back, but
1: what you doing,
0: I got
1: about
0: a
1: 30?
0: Warning from I'm going about 30 miles an hour, but I got a warning from human research, shawty. He called me last night, shawty. Told him I was already back.
1: Wait a minute, you what?
2: Who called you?
0: I sent the voicemail over there. Baldwin Green called me from human research, threatening me. Shawty. I sent it to them. They could play it. I'm telling you, I'm not lying, son. Tell them to play it.
2: Wait.
3: At the tone, please record your message.
0: Right here.
3: When you have finished recording, you may hang up or press 1 for more options.
4: Hello, Black Turner. This is Bob Wilson Green, and I'm calling you from Human Research to let you know that I know you was in Cincinnati on the weekend for the morning show thing, but you need to be back at work on Monday, or else this is your last chance to be not fired. Do you hear me, boy? You need to have yourself back in the work on Monday. And if you're not at work, if I call Ricky Smiley and he tell me you're not at work, it's going to be very big trouble for you, boy. So you need to be there, and I'm not playing with you right now. So, yeah, don't try me. This is Bob Wilson Green, Human Research, H&R.
5: Wow.
1: Sound like,
0: you see, that's how I'm talking about, man. This man,
1: yeah,
0: sound like.
1: Yeah, that was Saddam. Was that Saddam Hussein?
6: that was
0: Bob Wilson Green threatening me. So that's from Human Research.
2: That kind of sound like you, Black Tony.
6: Yeah.
0: No.
6: HR saying, don't try me, calling you boy. Really?
0: That's what I'm saying. That disrespect right though.
6: Okay.
1: So Black Tony, like, I know you can imitate people, but imitate your boss right quick.
2: Yeah.
0: This is how he said. He said, listen here, Black Tony. let me tell you something. You better show up at work on Monday, or you're gonna be fired, boy. You hear me?
2: That's pretty good, man.
0: This is Bob Wilson Green from H&R.
1: Yeah, I know. I know you told me that you do impression. That's why we had Howard you on the morning
0: show.
1: I
0: know how to sound just like him. I sound just like him. Then what he said on the one, he said, "This is Bob Wilson Green from H&R." I'm so tired of him threatening me. Please call him, Rick. Please call him and tell him I'm down.
1: No, we believe that was you, Black Tony.
2: There's a reason why you sound just like him.
0: Hey, I tell y'all what. Hold on. Don't hang up. Hold on.
1: Hello?
6: Wow.
1: Hello?
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5: All right, we're tomorrow morning show. 5 minutes after the hour, Gary has a tea in the color of the day. Gary.
6: Good morning, Ricky. Good morning, America. Good morning to you. It's Monday, a beautiful, beautiful day in the neighborhood. And here's what's happening in celebrity news. Ricky, is confirmed that five-time NBA champion Derek Fisher and former basketball wife star Miss Gloria Govan have officially split.
7: Oh, wow.
6: After five years of marriage. Now, they say, relying, honey, 2 weeks of fan speculation on social media. They say representatives for the couple have officially confirmed that the 51-year-old former Lakers star and the 41-year-old reality star have been living separate lives and residing in different mansions. Now, they say, while sources confirm...
5: They didn't have no kids together?
6: Yeah, they did. I think she did.
3: No.
6: She had two, I think.
3: They did together?
6: Yeah. Oh, while sources... Google it.
5: I know she had twins with Matt Barnes, right?
6: They say while sources confirm the pair are not officially running to divorce court just yet, they are currently, y'all, separated and attempting to figure out their next steps while managing their complex blended family. Now, they say to truly understand how wild this breakup is, they say, here it goes. Let's rewind it. Here it goes.
7: Lord.
6: They say Gloria and Derek, y'all, first started dating back in 2015, a romance, y'all, that was famously touched off of the biggest off-court feuds in NBA history. Mansion, they say he famously drove nearly 100 miles across Southern California to physically confront Fisher in an infamous headline-grabbing brawl. Now, they say while Barnes and Fisher eventually squashed their beef for the sake of co-parenting Gloria and Matt's twin sons, they say the couple's entire origin story was rooted in pure Hollywood chaos. Oh, Lord Jesus.
7: That was a lot, Gary.
6: Yeah. Well, it's really more than that, but honey, I'm going to do it. I'm going to edit it, so I ain't going to say it all, but it's sad, though, but, and I feel
5: so bad.
6: Why
5: are they getting a divorce?
6: Well, because Derek probably was weak. You know, I mean, and Gloria, those Govan women, honey, seem to be very strong women.
7: They are.
6: They are strong
7: women. Including her sister Laura.
6: And, especially Laura.
7: Yes, I love them.
6: And they don't seem like they play, honey. And she probably sat around 5 years looking at it and saying, you weak. You let me come here and take you. You just make you. I took you away from your homeboy, from your team that you played with. Y'all was best buddies.
7: They was already broke up when they got there. Yes.
5: Were there any cheating allegations between the two?
6: Well, they haven't said any cheating yet, but honey, I just feel so bad for her. Because she needs, you know, a
7: don't
6: nice...
7: Don't feel bad for her, Gary. It seems that you said they've been separated, so they're okay. They live in separate lives. They've moved on. They probably over the hurt and the pain, and now you just hearing it, so you're talking about it. But I think they both are cool.
6: Well, I tell you what, honey. It don't happen that easily. I think they're not. But it's just sad. Poor Gloria. I mean, and she got them cheering. She got a raise now. They had their daddy there with them, and then they had their stepdaddy there.
7: Their daddy still supports
6: them. Well, he's still supportive, but then they had their stepdaddy was in the house, too. Now he gone. It's just too many daddies
7: it's
6: gone.
7: Okay. They have a very supportive family. Mothers, grandmothers, uncles.
5: Yeah, they're
7: brothers,
5: teenagers.
7: All
5: now. They don't
3: yeah, they're like
5: them.
3: 17.
7: They're not worried about that. Yeah.
6: Yeah, well, we just got to pray for them. Poor Gloria, honey. Hopefully she go on the Lakers and get another Lakers.
7: No, don't you do that.
6: Well, yeah, dude. Honey. But they say if your man started acting up, then take his friend. So go ahead and get his friend.
7: Oh, my God.
6: Go home to the Lakers. Yeah, so go on to your Lakers.
5: Ain't nobody working at Carl's Jr.
3: At all.
5: He's the perfect boy. Uh-uh.
6: Yes, exactly. Yep. All right, moving on in other celebrity news. This is, oh, Lord. I got to do this story, Lord. And I got to deal with Brad. But it's being reported, y'all, honey, that Usher's steamy serenade hit a cold no, baby, honey, Nashville, prompted y'all, the R&B superstar, to pull the plug, honey, after a woman on stage appeared less than thrilled, honey, by his up-close moves, Brad. Did you know anything about that? They say the video from Saturday Night Show that captures a shirtless Usher, honey, leaning, honey, over the seat where the fan seated fan and trying to turn up the heat. But her reserved reaction, honey, quickly catches his attention.
5: And just stare at you and don't. Yes. They'd be weird. Get them off.
6: Well, guess what? She paid her money to go to that concert.
7: She paid her money to get pulled up on the stage. That was a perk.
6: Well, she probably won't be bothered with us. She probably looked at him like,
7: she shouldn't have went up there. She shouldn't have went up there.
6: No, if I paid to sit down in my seat, I'm here to sit down in my seat, and I'm here to watch the concert, not your shenanigans.
7: Right, just what you said. So she should have stayed in her seat.
5: Yeah, when we pull you on stage, you part of the show.
7: Right.
5: Okay,
7: so,
5: if he's trying to seduce you, you need to be acting like you're enjoying being seduced. It's a part
7: of
5: the show.
7: It's a show.
5: But you up there looking like Precious and Lil Darryl. We don't want you up there messing up the show.
7: Looking like you ain't interested.
6: Ricky,
7: when all them women out there are very interested.
6: That woman probably had a damn husband at home, like that other woman's husband who abused her once she got home.
7: Yeah, but she didn't have to be disrespectful. It's ways to be up there.
6: Said,
7: not
6: look,
7: be
6: Usher, I don't want to be bothered with you.
5: And
6: not right now.
5: Usher singing. She laying there like Cedar to my I just lay there.
1: Why
5: he on top of me?
1: Did you see her quote? I can tell you
6: what she said. Her quote was vicious.
8: She said, first off, nobody is declining to go on stage. I looked good ASF. You thought I wasn't going to let thousands of people see me on the big screen? Well, you will never be. My mom and I had floor seats. Their team approached us and moved us to VIP before the show even started. Pretty privileges. Something you hoes knew nothing about.
7: Oh, that's what she said.
8: They don't say who you're going up there for. Y'all wanted me to get up there and F him ATP. I don't know what ATP stands for. Chat folks, that's Chattanooga. Chat folks aren't used to anything. That's the most exciting thing you would ever have happened in y'all little ass lives. That's y'all, disrespectfully.
7: That's the wrong attitude to have. If you come to the concert to have a good time, just have it a good time. Make it a good time. Because when you start acting like you ain't having a good time, then you making everybody else with you go through not having a good time when they came to have a good time, too.
6: I'm sorry, bro.
5: You should have got that auntie out the balcony with her hair braided to the back.
6: And that's wrong with these. Y'all celebrities, too. Y'all want to try to get the cute-looking one and the prettiest one. What about the woman that's not so pretty?
7: Listen, they call all different types of women up there.
5: I bring them all up on stage. I don't care.
6: Well, yeah. I got to see the last one you brought on stage. But anyway.
7: And they used to all the women that come on stage. They're very excited to be on stage, so they participate.
6: But she's used to something. That's why she's like, girl, just don't
7: and
6: move
7: so are
6: me.
7: A lot of other beautiful women that they bring
6: but
7: on
6: they
7: stage.
6: Didn't get on stage, honey. They put her on stage, and she's like, girl, boo.
7: And she should have went along with the show and not carry that
6: ass. I want my money back if I was her.
7: What'd she get paid for?
6: No, he humiliated her.
7: She could have went and sat back in her seat.
6: No, you humiliated me. I want my money back, and I want an apology.
7: No, she didn't participate in the show, and she was on stage as a performer.
6: When she bought that ticket, it didn't say, and you got to participate in the show. It didn't say that on that ticket.
7: She moved from her seats to get very good VIP seats for her and her people. So she got a perk.
6: She thought they were just doing it. All right, now that's it. Y'all know what time it is.
9: La, la, la, la, la.
6: The color today, honey, is one of my favorite colors. My color today, y'all, is scarlet. On the high end, you say scarlet, and on the low end, you say beautiful crimson.
5: Oh,
7: stuck.
5: Y'all give it up for Gary with the team. All right, coming up next, y'all, this Money Monday. We got Janine Thorne here to answer all of your legacy planning and finance questions. 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

0: Alright, Rick's Mountain Morning Show, baby. Just let me. Victoria Monet on the night. Ah, baby. Let me. Time right now is 17 minutes after the hour. Rick's Mountain Morning Show. Will you let me? Will you call me on the telephone if you need your finances straight? We got Janine Thorne. Janine Thorne with your finances and your legacy planning, baby. 8669 RICKEY. Let me, baby. Will you let me? Will you let me come through the window? Slide down the chimney, baby.
1: Oh, Lord.
0: Oh.
1: Now she's saying
0: Oh.

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9: 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Broadway at East 131st Street, we are still running into that slowdown due to an accident. 271 northbound on ramp from Broadway Forbes, and accidents on the entrance ramp. Right now, Fresh Time Market, all natural baby back pork ribs are buy one, get one free. 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A weekend SWAT incident at Tuscarawas County ended up in the arrest of a man who authorities say represented a threat to his children. Officers were dispatched to a Main Street home with reports that a man was intoxicated on the front porch, firing off a gun near his children. SWAT team members had to breach the home's front door to gain entry and were able to take the man into custody. Sobo and Sobo is nearly 200 uniquely trained team members working for a single goal, winning your case. If you've been injured, call Sobo and Sobo at 855-GOT-SOBO. I'm Davida on 93.1 WZAK, Cleveland's best mix of R&B, the home of the Ricky Smiley Morning Show.
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6: Already in the final week of July, which means that it's already back to school time. And the survey showed that shoppers expect to spend $611 on school expenses like supplies, clothing, and books. And we got our money expert, Janai, throwing this back to answer all of your financial questions. Janai, good morning. Happy to have you.
7: Good morning. Good morning.
6: Yeah. So now parents who have multiple children back to school, shopping seems more expensive every year. What is the biggest mistake that families make?
7: Just not having a plan. You know, they are not sitting down with a budget saying, okay, this is what child number one needs. This is what the budget is. This is what we can afford for each particular child. And also, the problem too, Ricky, is they're not involving the children in the process. They're involving children with the shopping, but not the process of, hey, this is what the budget is. This is what our household can afford right now, and really working together as a family, not just on the shopping part, but making sure that our children understand where our finances are. So when we're saying no to things, they have a better understanding of why we're doing that.
6: Hey, Janai, I'm going to throw a little suggestion out there. Brett, y'all can think about this. Every family member have a somewhat stylist. Every family member has somebody in the family that know how to dress. And what I'm saying is to have them come over and put some of those old clothes together and mismatch some of those outfits and maybe say, okay, you can wear those shirts. We'll steam those shirts and iron those shirts, put those in the cleaners, but we'll put these jeans with that shirt and make that stuff. Like my mom was pretty good at that, you know, when we were growing up or whatever. You would save so much money because it would give the illusion that that's a new outfit because those pieces never been put together before. I'm just saying.
8: Yeah, right. You know what? Even to go further, like supplies, you know how they're like, oh, you need a box of red pens and you need pencils and you need this color, you need this and that. Go through your kids' stuff from last year. They probably still have a million spirals, a million folders, so you don't have to go buying all that stuff again.
7: Right, they definitely have it. Yep.
9: Well, you know, Janai, Anita from Charlotte sent us a question on IG, and this will be her first time in her first year in college, and she's nervous about going into debt over school expenses. Should parents use buy now, pay later services for school shopping?
7: You know, it's interesting how dependent, Brett, people have become with buy now, pay later. And I understand some people really don't have a choice. Mm-hmm. Some people honestly don't have a choice, but my thing is this. We need to do the best we can not to use those if they are charging interest. You know, if you're not getting charged any interest, okay, but if you are, ultimately that means you are paying more. So try to be a little bit more strategic. Following your favorite stores on social media, because so many of them are running ads right now. Buying in bulk, you know, Alfreda just talked about how important it is to, you know, assess what we have, but buy in bulk and split with other families. Be a little bit more creative and not just what's easiest to do, because I think a lot of times we're using that because that's easy and quick.
8: Yeah. Right. So Lauren from Atlanta wants to know how to support her daughter without sacrificing her own savings. What's more important, saving for your child's college or your own retirement?
7: You know, Alfreda, parents don't want to hear this, but it is really your own retirement. There is no financial aid for retirement. None.
10: Gosh.
7: We are responsible. There are so many different ways to pay for education, though. And so you get to a point, you've never had to put yourself first. Of course, you always put your kids first. And so when I say that to parents, it feels so foreign and crazy to them. And it's also about, too, buying an education that you can afford. You know, if you cannot afford the G-Wagon, stay away from the Mercedes dealership. Education is the same way. Go to the school that is the easiest for your family to afford, not just as what is pulling on your heartstrings, though. And again, get your child involved in your finances. My mom was a single parent. I knew what it cost. I knew what the mortgage cost and her car insurance cost. I knew why she couldn't do certain things. And that also helped me make the right decisions about not putting additional pressure on her. A lot of times our kids don't know what we have going on at home.
6: Hey, financial expert Janai Thorne is here to answer your questions this morning. Listen now, I want to know, some parents think school grants are not possible, you know, or they make too much to qualify. How can parents apply for grants for private school?
7: You know, people don't understand how expensive private school has become. Right now in the U.S., the average cost of private school is almost $13,000 a year. And that is average. So certainly there's schools that cost significantly more. A lot of schools do offer financial aid. Private schools do. And again, this is from kindergarten through 12th grade. You need to ask. You need to apply. You definitely won't know if you're going to get it if you don't apply. Right. Some schools obviously offer more than others. And sometimes they help with other things, Ricky, too, other than just tuition. They'll help with uniforms or books or other supplies. But you definitely need to apply. Second thing, a lot of things people don't realize about private school, we hear about those 529 college savings accounts. You can use that money for private school, too. So if you have little people or you have nieces and nephews that you want to help out, you can literally contribute to that 529 account, and that money can be used for private school tuition as well.
0: Wow. Hey, Janai, this is off the record. I was asking, is there still such a thing called grants, loans, scholarships that people could use? Because when I went to college, I had to pay for my own college. I had to go through scholarships, grants, and loans. My daddy would not give me his W-2 form to use it, so I had to wait till I get old enough to get a job to pay for my own school and stuff. And I hear and see all these parents going out their way, well, let me save my little money for little Leroy to go to school. Right. I'm sorry, Leroy.
6: Why I got to be Leroy?
0: I know, I forgot.
7: How old is Leroy?
0: I know, I forgot.
6: Say Jonathan. Bring him Jonathan.
0: Save his money for Jonathan. And they save all their money to send these kids to school and stuff like that. Then they wind up losing their jobs, the parent, and now the kid can't go to school and stuff. I'm like, dude, is there no things called scholarships and grants and loans anymore where you can apply for it and pay your own school?
7: You can, but the challenge is, Gary, it's work. And I see parents taking on the work and the kids not working nearly as hard as the parents. It takes time. Yes, there are scholarships. Yes, there are grants. Obviously, we want to get those loans last because we've got to pay those back. But it can feel like a part-time job or almost a full-time job applying, but it is 1,000% worth it. Parents call me all the time, but I'm like, your student is not calling me. I'm not hearing from the students. I hear from the parents all the time. It is a collective family effort that the child should be leading because, again, they're the ones they have to do the schoolwork. The degree does not have the parent's name and the child's name on it. So you want the child to really be exerting that effort because who wants to go in debt forever? Or mortgaging your house, using your retirement money to put this child through school.
0: Exactly.
7: I wouldn't do that.
6: Right. We got more with Janai Thorne coming up. If you have a finance question, you can hit us up at 866-9-RICO. We're going to be taking your questions up next. Excited about taking your phone calls. More Ricky Smiley Morning Show coming up.
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0: Tim before the top of the hour is Money Monday, which you're not doing. It's back to get your finances on track to help you with your legacy planning. And Alfreda, you had a question.
1: Yeah, Janine, when I was going to school, I wanted to study history or theater, and my parents were like, not on my dime. How do you help kids choose a major that they can actually get a job in? How's that work?
2: You know, I love that question because I think this is a conversation parents aren't having with their students. The thing that I always suggest to families is this. Find out, based on the school that your child wants to attend and the major that they want to study, what percentage of students in the previous year got jobs in that major? What percentage? And please also ask about what recruiters, what companies are coming to recruit for that specific major, because that's going to tell you a lot about what the demand is going to be in the workplace. Because remember, college is to set our children up for the next phase of their life. It's not just as how they're going to spend the next 4 or 5 years. This should be the launching pad into their career. And we need our kids to have a ton of job opportunities, not struggling, because we're hearing about too many kids not being able to find jobs after this big sacrifice of this education.
0: Right. All right, 866-9-R-I-C-K-E-Y, y'all, with Janine Thorne. Good morning.
3: Okay, I'm turning 65, and I went to a seminar, and I'm totally confused because I'm already on Medicare. I have my red, white, and blue card, and I was told if I didn't sign up at the age of 65, 3 months before, 3 months after, that I would get a penalty. So when I looked it up yesterday, it said that I wouldn't, so I'm totally confused about this turning 65 if you're already on Social Security.
2: Okay, this is how Medicare works, and that 3 month time period is correct. 3 months before you turn 65 is when the window opens for you to sign up.

0: for Medicare. Now, if you're already on Social Security, though, you may have been automatically enrolled, and this rule will not apply to you. So again, those of us who are getting close to that, 3 months before you turn 65 is when you can begin to sign up.
1: All right, y'all, it's Anat Thornton. Good morning.
2: Yeah, my question is, so I have a hard time saving money. I work really, really hard, and it just seems like I can just never save enough money. I guess, how can I manage my savings better?
0: Think about two words, automation and separation. I suggest people have a bank account at a bank where you do not have online access, where you do not have a debit card. You need to have money automatically come out of your paycheck, go into that account. And that's where that separation comes in from, where you would have to get up and get in your car to go withdraw money from there. Every pay period, I don't care if it's $5, if it's $10, something. All the way across town, Ricky. Literally. Make it far. Make it inconvenient. And if you do that, you will begin to see your savings grow.
1: All right. Appreciate that. You're on with Anat Thornton. Good morning.
3: Hi. Good morning. I have a question. I took money out of my retirement to pay my house off, and then that I'm disabled. I would like to know if I have to pay the taxes on the money, or I can be exempt from paying the taxes on the money.
0: Hey, good morning. You are not exempt just because you're disabled. So anytime that you're going to make a withdrawal, so this is a withdrawal, not a loan, from your retirement account, that's a taxable event. So they don't even care how you use the money. I don't care if it's a 401k. I don't care if it's a Roth. When you do that, now you have to report that as income and pay taxes on that. Now, the flip side of that, for those of you who are still working, you can take a loan against your retirement. Be careful doing that now. But you can take a loan and begin to pay yourself back, and that is not a taxable event.
1: All right, Janai, let everybody know how you can be reached.
0: Hey, everybody, if you have any additional financial questions, please reach out to me at Janai Thornton. That's J-I-N-I-T-H-O-R-N-T-O-N. Have an amazing Money Monday.
1: Hey, thank you so much, Janai Thornton. Ladies and gentlemen, the one and only North Carolina A&T's own Janai Thornton. 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
10: 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Heading out at this time, of Broadway at East 131st Street, we are still seeing the earlier reported accident. Also running into an accident on 271 northbound on-ramp from Broadway Forbes and 480 eastbound before Broadway. Expect to find an accident on the left shoulder. Right now, Fresh Time Market, all-natural baby back pork ribs are buy one, get one free, plus load up on grapes for 99 cents a pound with digital coupon and enjoy 25% off all frozen fruit. 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The Guardians were on the losing end of a weekend sweep in Florida. Cleveland was bested 1-0 by the Tampa Bay Rays in their series finale on Sunday. The Guardians were outscored 14-3 in the series, scoring only their only runs on Friday. Cleveland's last five games in a row now heads to Cincinnati for the start of a three-game series with the Reds tonight. Ohio State Highway Patrol is now hiring troopers, paid training, medical, dental, and vision benefits, and more. 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I'm DeVita on 93.1 WZAK, Cleveland's best mix of R&B, now home of the Ricky Smiley Morning Show.
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you gon' lose it. This new Snoop, come on, baby, boo, you got to get into it. Gon' fool with the player with the cool wit. Yeah, yeah, you know I'm always on that cool. 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

0: All right, y'all, Rich about the morning show. It's about that time for Man Law Violation with the one and only Special K. Good morning.
1: Man, good morning, Rick. Man Law Monday is what we call it. A tiny taste of toxicity in the morning. Some call it toxic. Some just call it things that men should and should not do. All right? So, let's start this thing off right. If you are with another man in the car, you cannot be eating a popsicle.
2: Okay?
3: Nah.
0: Nope.
1: Weird. Not at all.
0: Not one even an ice cream sandwich.
1: Not both of y'all.
0: A soft two of y'all ass eat ice cream sandwich.
1: Yeah, because you got to lick around it to keep it from... No.
0: And, if it's half melted in the... Between the cracky, like all,
1: No,
4: not a bum pop. What about a bum pop?
2: No, sir.
0: What's that name?
4: What about a bum pop?
1: No, sir. only ice cream that can be eaten in the presence of another man is in a cup.
0: Hey, I can get it all down, all the way down to the blue. Look, Charlie, I can get it all the way down to the blue.
2: Be careful with that red tip.
0: Especially them old school bomb pops, the one that had the hand off the popsicle truck when we were kids. They're skinny enough, but them old school the bomb pops.
1: You gotta open your mouth too wide for that. Don't do it.
2: Fat ones.
1: Gotta open your mouth way too wide for that one, brother. Don't do it. Do not do it. If you're telling another man, well, let me start with this one. You shouldn't be telling another man about a dream you had, okay? Just think about that for a minute. Don't tell another man about a dream you had. Yeah. And if you are telling another man about a dream you had, it cannot start with, okay, so it was me and you in a room. I don't care what come after that. Why you dreaming about me and you in a room?
2: No, don't be
1: dreaming about us. Thinking about me when you go to sleep.
0: Yeah. Right.
1: All right. You cannot stand in the shower with your back arched because the water's hot.
2: You can't
1: in there by yourself. Can't arch your back in the water.
0: It ain't no reason to be even arching your back.
1: Right. Yeah, why you arching your back? I don't care if you're in there by yourself.
0: The shower looking like a naked parenthesis.
1: Temperature right. You can never talk to another grown man. Well, you can talk to another grown man, but you can't start a sentence with these five words under any circumstances. OMG, this is so precious. What?
2: What? Wait a minute.
1: What? OMG, this is so precious. I don't care what you're looking at. I don't care if you're looking at a box of puppies with newborn babies.
0: You gotta say nice.
1: Sleeping
0: this
1: next
0: is really
1: to them.
0: Nice.
1: Yeah, this is nice. Hey, man, check this out. But don't say this is so precious or this is so cute. Ain't nothing that cute, ain't nothing that precious to excuse that kind of behavior. If you're in a car with a woman, all right, and she's driving, you cannot put your feet up on the dashboard.
2: No,
1: okay?
2: Sir.
1: Because what are we doing right now?
0: Like you're gonna have a baby.
1: Like you about to get a pap smear. What are we doing?
0: No, you can't do that.
1: No. Why you got your feet up on the dashboard? And why are you short enough to do that anyway?
0: Right.
1: All right. Two men cannot be alone in a house together watching Real Housewives like it's a football game.
0: You can't watch Real Housewives. You're a man.
1: Well.
0: Period.
1: I was going to put that part in there. Yeah.
0: Two dudes together watching it
1: like it's a game.
0: Yeah.
1: Like,
0: you watch that by yourself.
1: What the hell? What kind of conversation y'all having? A grown man cannot collect stuffed animals. Some people like
0: Are you serious? Is
1: men
0: out there that collect stuffed animals?
1: It's dudes that have them all on the backs.
0: Not even the ones they had in
1: the back window of their car. No.
0: The one that's expensive. Now you can get ducks on. Like, I got ducks in my Jeep.
1: That's not the same thing. That's the duck thing. That's a Jeep thing. But you can't have stuffed animals.
0: No.
1: That you might have won at a fair or something like that. That you just talking about,
0: I just
1: like to keep
0: them. You got to
1: get
0: that to your girl. Get away.
1: You got to have you some grandkids or some nieces and nephews or somebody to get that to. Or give it to your girl. And finally, you shouldn't be ironing with nothing on but a wife beater or a t-shirt.
0: No draws. Yeah.
1: Ironing? Come on, man. You know how many ways
0: you
1: can go wrong?
0: Yeah, with your drawers on and that's it. But just this
1: you can have
0: beater.
1: On your underwear, you can't have on the top.
2: Only person that can get away with that is the stepdaddy from the movie Baby Boy.
0: He wants some breakfast.
2: Yeah.
1: Wait a minute, he was butt naked.
2: Yeah, he the only way
1: he
2: can
1: have on nothing.
5: That was Zing, wasn't it?
1: Bing Ring, he was butt booty ass naked.
0: You can do that.
6: Don't be smiling on this show.
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14: All right, y'all, 25 after the hour, y'all, front page right here. What up, Alfredas?
15: What up, Ricky? It's Monday, July 27th. Here's what's going on in the news. Police are searching for answers after a shooting at Seattle's Bite of Seattle Festival. Three people were killed and four others injured. Among the injured was a two-year-old boy. Detectives are interviewing witnesses and reviewing evidence as they work to piece together what happened. In other news, Tuskegee University is rolling out a new dress code, and it's getting a lot of attention. Students are going to need at least one business suit for professional events, and they're going to have to leave their bonnets, do-rags, bedroom slippers, and revealing clothing at home. The university is also tightening up on attendance rules and banning cell phones in class unless professors approve. School leaders say the changes are designed to help prepare students for the workplace, but online reaction has been split. In other HBCU news, Howard University is facing backlash after unenrolling more than 500 incoming freshmen just weeks before the start of the fall semester. Now, the university president, Dr. Wayne A.I. Frederick, had this to say.
16: This is part of what universities usually do, and especially a university like Howard that has a high demand. We had not received communication or complete documentation from that group of students. And so we felt it was our responsibility to let those students know that we will be disenrolling them.
15: But lots of families argue that their merit scholarships or outside financial aid had not been processed yet. and say they were caught in the middle of delays beyond their control. Now, Howard University says it's reviewing appeals on a case-by-case basis and has already reinstated dozens of students. The controversy is sparking a broader conversation about college affordability and financial aid systems. For info on these stories and more, go to RickySmileyMorningShow.com. Now, here's a look at sports.
7: Rock T, the sports genius, is in the building.
17: Star weekend went down this past weekend. Dallas Wings, AZ Fudd won the three-point shootout, and New York Liberty's Jonquel Jones was the MVP of the actual All-Star game that went down. Now, LeBron James, biggest news that tipped off the weekend, man. He is now a Philadelphia 76ers, signed his two-year deal. LeBron, Joel Embiid, Tyrese Maxey, and Jaylen Brown. Super team right there, man. Philly is now, in my opinion, the team to beat in the East. Here's what former NBA players Chris Bosh and Charles Barkley had to say about it.
18: Man, I didn't see this one coming. I mean, you know, this team is loaded. I think this takes the Sixers over the top, not only as the favorites to win the NBA championship for next year, but, you know, maybe for the next couple years.
19: Because I want him to go back to Cleveland. Well, I think the kicker was Jaylen Brown. He wouldn't have came to Philly if they didn't get Jaylen Brown. But, man, right. This definitely makes the Sixers a team to beat in the Eastern Conference.
17: Yes, sir. They loaded. We're going to see, man. Ryan Clark breaks his silence after being fired from ESPN while he was still on the air.
20: So there was just signs throughout the season, like even now. If you look at everything for the Super Bowl year, I'm not on any of that. A guy that's supposed to be a part of Monday Night Football, a man that's supposed to be a part of NFL Live, a man that's a huge part of First Take. To me, the signs were always there. What makes me a little bit sad about myself is I did adjust who I was to try to keep my job. I knew, for lack of a better word, I couldn't be too black.
17: Wow. You said it.
15: We've all been there.
17: Yeah, man.
21: Oh, yeah.
17: Yes, it is. But, you know.
21: Unfortunate.
17: Yeah, it's unfortunate, but Ryan Clark, he's straight, man. He gonna be, trust me, he's gonna be one of the sought after.
21: Man, he would have the best podcast ever if he able to do what he do best and or whatever. You know, sometimes doors close in order for other bigger doors to open.
17: Well, that's what he was just talking about on his Pivot podcast. So he's gonna go back to being who he is and who he always has been, you know. So he kind of cleaned it up a little bit because of the ESPN gig. That's what he was referring to. So Ryan Clark, you good, big dog. That's my quick sports report right there. Brat got the hot spot right now.
22: The hot spot.
23: Drop it like it's hot. Drop it like it's hot.
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23: and
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27: It's the
28: BRAT. 29 after the hour, y'all time for the hot spot. What up, Brat?
29: What up, Ricky? Good morning, everybody. I'm your girl, Brat Tat-Tat, and this is the hot spot where we bring you music, movies, and more. So let's get on off into it. Well, if you're a fan of Tyler Perry's Beauty in Black, you will be happy to know that the series is not canceled after all. Netflix announced the cancellation after the upcoming season 3 earlier this year, but the streaming platform has revised their plan due to the series' high global viewership and strong performance for seasons 1 and 2. Now check out Tyler Perry's announcement.
30: Hey everybody, Tyler Perry here.
31: The Bellerys are not done causing trouble.
30: Brand new episodes of Beauty in Black is coming.
31: Season 4 is officially in the works.
30: Thank you for riding with us at Netflix on this Bellery trip that's gonna go crazy next season. We'll see you in season 4. We got 4 seasons for you. Come on, let's do it.
29: That's what's up. Congratulations go out to Tyler Perry and the whole cast of Beauty in Black. I don't know if y'all watch it, but it is good. It keeps me glued to my seat. It'd be some crazy stuff happening, but it is so good, and I can't wait to see this next season. The premiere dates for seasons 3 and 4 have not been announced yet. Do anybody watch Beauty in Black?
32: I watch all of Queen's Men.
29: Well, that's good, too, but you got to see Beauty. If you love all the Queen's Men, you're going to love Beauty in Black.
32: Oh, good.
29: Baby, it's real good, so y'all got to check that out. All right, y'all, moving on. Kanye West is making headlines after setting a new concert record. Now, according to reports, Ye's 2 shows at SoFi Stadium in Los Angeles back in April grossed $16.3 million each night, making them the highest-grossing single concerts ever recorded. The sold-out performances drew over 74,000 fans each night, and the record-breaking concert could be seen as part of Ye's comeback. Despite the controversy, his ticket sales show that he still has a devoted fan base that is willing to pack out stadiums. What you think, Gary? You look like you're thinking over there.
32: Yeah, I'm not a big Kanye person.
29: What's one Kanye song?
32: What's that song, Ricky? The one Dropout, High School Dropout.
21: That's the album.
29: College Dropout.
32: Oh, yeah, College Dropout.
29: Yeah, you know what? We're going to just move on. Any more, Gary?
32: Gold Digger.
29: There we go. Oh, I remember that one, honey.
32: Yes, honey. Gold Digger. He's talking about Kim Kardashian.
29: Oh, Lord. Moving on. Congratulations go out to the newest honorary members of Alpha Kappa Alpha Sorority. They include actress, director Sally Richardson Whitfield, actress Paula Pearson Washington, that's Denzel's wife. They were inducted at the AKA 72nd Boule last week in Vegas. And that's not it, y'all. Sigma Gamma Rho Sorority also inducted honorary members at their Boule last week in Tampa, Florida. And they include Tammy Roman and hip-hop pioneer Sharon Jackson, also known as MC Chi-Rock. So congratulations to all the pretty girls in pink and green and the new pretty poodles in blue and gold. All right, y'all, we're going to wrap up the hot spot on that note. And if you miss any part of the show, you can check it out on the Ricky Smiley Morning Show podcast, available wherever you get your podcast. And you can catch me on my social media at SoSoBrat. And I just got to say, I can't wait to get on the resilient lady and perform and do my thing. And we're going to be doing a fireside chat, me and my beautiful. And we're giving away some Kaleidoscope products. So we can't wait to see y'all on that cruise. If you have not booked your tickets yet, what is you waiting on? Coming up next, y'all, we got the White Stone with that praise mix down. It's the Ricky Smiley Morning Show.
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2: 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Even

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The chase for greatness continues. So I guess I'm going to try and embrace the process and enjoy LeBron's last ride. 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
1: All right, y'all, this Monday, time for the State of Black America. And this morning, we have the current president of the National Urban League, Mark Morial. Hey, good morning, Mr. Mark. We happy to have you, and I know there's a lot going on in Black America.
2: Thank you, Ricky. This week's State of Black America centers on Nashville, Tennessee, where the National Urban League's 116th anniversary conference will be taking place. We've got a powerful lineup of speakers, a powerful lineup of civil rights activists. We'll be joined by Andy Beshear, Pete Buttigieg. We'll also be joined by Vice President Kamala Harris and the family of Nolan Wells and their lawyer Ben Crump will also join us for important discussions about the challenges that we face. Al Sharpton will be there. Melanie Campbell will be there. And all of the Urban League leaders from all across the country. We'll feature the State of Black America and the report that we issue each year with a special section on Black consumer and buying power. You won't want to miss it. If you can't be there in Nashville, you can go to NUL.org because many of the sessions are going to be streamed. And I'm excited that we're going to launch and we're going to release our own affordability agenda. And that affordability agenda speaks to the challenges that we face, rising unemployment, high rents and mortgages, difficulty that many in our communities are having to just make ends meet. I'll say this, America's priorities are misplaced. Too much focus on wars and trying to make billionaires even richer. That's not the agenda for America. That's an agenda for a handful of people. We've got to reset. We need a fresh start. We need a reformulation of our priorities, and our affordability agenda will speak to that. So you won't want to miss the National Urban League Conference in Nashville, Tennessee, but you can participate online at NUL.org and follow us across all social media. 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

0: On ZAK, we are out here, and the gates are open. The gates are open. Kenyan folks are coming in. They are coming in. It's absolutely free to get here. All right, yeah, you got to say something on my mic. Oh, let me turn your mic on. You see that button there?
1: No.
0: That means turn on. There you go.
1: All right, all right.
0: So y'all get here and touch down with us right now, and we're going to have a good time. It's being brought to you by XL Schools. And this is a great time. I call it like the back-to-school gathering.
1: Yes.
0: You know, like this is what we do. What up, man? What's going on? Make sure y'all come by the ZAK table. Chop it up with us. We'll talk to you in a while. We want to see you today.
1: Absolutely.
0: Never met. We're going to meet you today. Coming up around 10:20, what are we looking at?
1: Yes, awkward moment on stage with Usher. I'll tell you why he had to dismiss a fan off stage. Also, some awkward moments at the White House Correspondents' Dinner. And Sean Diddy Combs was thrown in solitary confinement. I'll tell you why.
0: All right, y'all, let's go to work. Z to the AK.
2: How y'all doing?

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0: At the zoo, what's going on? Cleveland Metro Park, holding it down. And this is 18. All powered by Excel Schools. Come on by, pull on up, touchdown with us. Now, I'm going to do Sam Silk's famous orders receipt competition for tickets to see Anthony Hamilton. So you hear my voice right now, and you headed here. Find that orders receipt. You can have a receipt in your car. Up under the seat.
1: You know, they be coming with some old receipts.
0: Yes.
1: Uh-oh, we got an old receipt coming out right now.
0: So we will give you until 1:30 to win that.
1: Yeah.
0: Anthony Hamilton tickets. 1:30 to win those Anthony Hamilton tickets. So the oldest receipt will win, my friend. He's pulling his out already. What year is on there already? What is it? Show me, where is it at? Where is it at? Up top.
1: Oh.
0: Okay, 2010.
1: Okay.
0: So,
1: all right.
0: 2010 so far is the oldest. You can hold around by 1:30.
1: He done went back. Happens. Okay. Yep.
0: The hell you carrying a damn 2010?
1: He just happened to have it.
0: Okay. Okay, yeah. Kenya, what's trending? What's going on?
1: Yeah, so a viral moment at the Usher Chris Brown R&B tour in Tennessee. And so this woman, I guess, I don't know how they vet the people that they call on stage, but he called this woman on stage for, you know, that little sexy scene where they bring somebody and put them on the bed and all that stuff.
0: Turn around and smack it.
1: Yeah, so this girl, she kind of was a little frigid. So Usher was like, I don't think she want to be up here, y'all. And so she ended up off the stage. Well, she decided to make a Facebook post afterwards and said, listen, she said she wanted to be up on stage. She said, first off, nobody is declining to go on stage. And she said, I look good. You thought I wasn't going to let thousands of people see me. She just had this whole conceited little thing.
0: She's like, it's my moment.
1: Right.
0: I'm up here. You call me up here. I'm the stuff.
1: Right, and she talking about pretty privileges, something you'll never know about, and all this stuff. So apparently, this girl has made no friends with the whole situation.
0: Yeah, yeah.
1: But you know, and people were like, "You are lame. You got called up. Some other girl, real fan, could have got up on stage and did that."
0: Yeah,
1: you know that little scene with Usher. She was playing around. Now, crazy situation with President Donald Trump at the White House Correspondents' Dinner. You know, it was a redo, and it was a moment when CNN anchor Wolf Blitzer, he announced that the Wall Street Journal had won the 2026 Katharine Graham Award. And this is about accountability and the story that she did about the link with Trump and Epstein and all of that.
0: Yeah.
1: And then Trump has some jokes that he had. He had for Nicki Minaj. He said when they were shooting the last Correspondents' Dinner, and they said, get down. Nikki started twerking. So, see, that's what they think about you, is that you twerking. And she said next time she see Trump, she had a little side-eye emoji. And lastly, Diddy, well, he got into a fight with a fellow cellmate at Fort Dix, and they're saying that the cellmate tried to diss him, and then Diddy held his own in the fight, and they got into a fight. And then Diddy got thrown in holes, so I guess he held his own.
0: Put baby oil all over your ass.
1: Listen, so he worked it out. He handled his business. Now, I don't know what that's going to do for his release date. It had been moving up. It might go the other way a little bit, but he had to stand up for himself. You know what I'm saying?
0: That's how it goes down. And we at the zoo, y'all. What's good? Y'all make some noise out here. Got the families out here. What's going on? How y'all doing? All right. So, again, I got those tickets coming up around about 1:30 for Anthony Hamilton. Whoever

0: dancing it up.
1: Hey, C-Town, your man Sam Silk, and the vacation of a lifetime is getting closer. 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
1: Jonathan McReynolds,
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3: 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You parted the waters. You did not allow the wall to stop Joshua. You made the wall come tumbling down. You didn't allow the giant to stop David. And you didn't even allow death to stop Jesus, who we all know is still teaching as strong as ever. So all that we ask of you today, dear God, is to please help us to never forget that for with you, our God, nothing is impossible. Hallelujah.
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Up a touchdown with us. Gotta give some love, show some love to Life Bank there in the building here. 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Dr. Luciana, what's going on? We here, man, pull it up, and around 12:30, my first pair of tickets with the Otis receipt, Masters of the Funk, Masters of Funk. Bring me the Otis receipt around 12:30. You can win that. 1:30 is Hamilton T. Hamilton. Just like that, live at the zoo. Silky One, ZAK.

0: Hey, ladies, we're like the men you love. 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

0: 931 Z to the AK. We are hanging out here, man. Cleveland Metro Parks doing it real big. 18 years. Dr. Kawar is 18 years, brother.
1: I appreciate you coming out. 18 years. 18 years. Always good weather. We were just saying, how you guys do a good weather day every single year, it seemed like.
0: Man, and thank you all for having us, man. This is a wonderful time where families get a chance to come together, especially before school kicks back in.
1: Yeah, because that's just right around the corner, right?
0: Right around the corner.
1: So,
0: right,
1: yeah, it's a great opportunity for families to come out, hang out in a great environment, and see some animals.
0: Yes, yes. What are the new attractions this year?
1: So we're getting close. It's not here yet, but we're getting close to opening up Primate Forest.
0: Okay.
1: So that'll be a big exhibit. That's the old rainforest building. That's going to reopen here later this summer.
0: Yeah,
1: that's going to be really exciting. Right now, you know, it's just a lot of, we got some red panda cubs and an Amur leopard cub that's going to be out here soon. So it's a great, you know, and plus there's the favorites, right? There's the elephants, there's the gorillas, right?
0: Giraffe.
1: All that kind of stuff. Yeah. So it's a great weather. And then we got Asian Lantern Festival going in the evenings.
0: Yeah.
1: So there's a lot going on.
0: So can we still be able to feed the giraffe?
1: You can still feed the giraffe, for sure.
0: That's amazing.
1: For sure.
0: Man. That's an amazing experience, man. It's like they're coming up to you like, I'm, you know what I mean?
1: Yeah, you got that long purple tongue taking the lettuce out of your hand. Yeah,
0: that's really cool. And even you guys have so much even during the wintertime.
1: Yeah, I mean, a lot of people don't think about the zoo in the wintertime, but we got some buildings. You know, you can go up to the Primate Cat and Aquatics
0: inside,
1: building inside. We got some animals that love the winter, too, right? We got the grizzly bears and the Amur tiger and things like that. And then once we open Primate Forest, that's going to be a big indoor space.
0: Yeah.
1: So I think people are going to want to check it out in the fall, the winter, and the spring when weather's a little sketchy in here in Cleveland.
0: Right. Well, man, keep doing what you guys are doing. And we encourage you to come on down today and have a wonderful time with us. If someone wanted to have like their family gathering, how does that work? You say, hey, I want to do a 20 or 30, Doc.
1: Yeah, so you could reach out. Go to the website. There's contact information there where you can do group tickets or you can do a rental here at the zoo. You can do a party. So all that information is available.

0: on our website. Wedding. Absolutely. Yeah. Absolutely. We got a wedding venue here. So, yeah, futureforwildlife.org. Yeah. Check us out.
1: All right. Appreciate you so much.
0: Thank you so much for being here.
1: All right. We got more coming up, man. We live right here at Cleveland Metro Park Zoo, Zeke's AK.

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Go there right now. They are here with us. We'll be chopping it up with them coming up on the show. ZAK.

931 WZAK, the Sam Silk Show. We are here. We are celebrating, man, 18 years, 18th annual Family Fun Day, powered by XL Schools. Of course, we're at the zoo. Pulling up a touchdown, man. Invictus High School is in the building. Our Lady of Angels is here. Welsh Academy. What's going on? Also, St. Thomas More Catholic School is in the building. Mary Queen of Peace is here. St. Leo, the great school, here as well. And it is a family vibe. You need to be up in here and touch down with it, you dig? Come on in. I'm giving away a pair of Masters of the Funk. Masters of the Funk. Kenya, we about to give away those tickets. We got the oldest receipt. That's at 12:30. And then tickets coming up around 1:30 for the oldest receipt for Anthony Hamilton. Show me your receipt. If it's the oldest, you

0: Kenya, I love to see the shorties. You know what I'm saying? You know, I call it like I like to probably call this. I know it's Family Fun Day, but it's like the back to school gathering.
1: Right, last little gathering before they got to get the little book bags.
0: Yeah.
1: And all that stuff.
0: Yeah, yeah.
1: Good time though. See all the animals.
0: Yeah, yeah, yeah. And Excel Schools, man, this is powered by Excel Schools, doing some wonderful things in our community, man. And right now, we have the enrolling for the fall, free tuition and smaller class sizes. Put your child on the path to success. Excel Schools, where students thrive. Now with 30 schools, they got 30.
1: Wow.
0: 30 That's schools. Yeah.
1: Yes.
0: ExcelSchools.com. Go there, get all the information that you need. And Masters of the Funk. So we're going to give away some tickets. Whoever has the oldest receipt.
1: And we already saw some old receipts. They be coming with those old receipts.
0: Dude walking around with a 2010 receipt.
1: I think they get them from their glove compartment, like when they do their e-check or something. Overseas.
0: Yes. So you hear my voice. You hear our voice right now. You might have one in your car. You might have one somewhere in the house as you're preparing to get here at the zoo.
1: That's right.
0: So first chance is at 12:30, Masters of the Funk tickets. And then at 1:30, I will give away the Anthony Hamilton tickets.
1: Okay.

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11: 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Sixer. 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
11: 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Friday was a great day to be a Philadelphia sports fan. After 23 days of waiting, the 24th, LeBron chose to join Jaylen Brown, Joel Embiid, Tyrese Maxey, DJ Edgecombe, and head coach Nick Nurse on the Sixers. Philly fans rejoice, and they don't always rejoice, even when they win. They're some of the toughest in the league, which is why this decision perplexed me a little bit. As time passed, there's one reason I see for LeBron to go to Philly, and it's his slogan, maybe former slogan, but still associated with him strongly. When you hear the words chasing greatness, you think of LeBron, and bringing a championship that Allen Iverson couldn't would really mean something. The Eagles have been great lately, two Super Bowls in the last decade. The Phillies won it all in 2008 and just made it back to the World Series in 2022. The chase for greatness continues. So I guess I'm going to try and embrace the process and enjoy LeBron's last ride. 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

0: CAK Family Day at the Zoo, powered by Excel Schools. And I'm talking with Dr. Scott, who is going to tell us all about the wonderful things going on at Excel Schools. What's going on?
1: Thank you, my friend. My name is Dr. Scott. I'm a very proud principal in Excel Schools. You don't have to send your children to failing schools.
0: Okay.
1: You have options. Allow them to excel with Excel Schools. We want to tell our listeners about some free summer events. Enjoy full summer activities with your family. Beginning on this coming Saturday, August 8th, next Saturday, we have our game truck party at Emory Park, 4100 West 130th Street.
0: That sounds fun.
1: Also, in the summer barbecue, it's going to be in Glenview Park, 424 110th Street, and then bounce back to school with us on August 22nd, that's a Saturday, at Lincoln Park Academy. Again, you don't have to send your children to failing schools because you have options.
0: Yeah.
1: Allow your children to excel with Excel. I'm Dr. Scott.
0: Look, Dr. Scott on fire, okay? He just told you the whole rundown, and you guys are enrolling for the fall right now.
1: Yes, we are enrolling for the fall, and guess what? Some of our schools are doing early kindergarten. As long as the kindergartners or prospective kindergartners are 5 before December 31st, please call your child's school to find out if they're enrolling early kindergarten students.
0: Yes, and they got that free tuition.
1: Absolutely.
0: Listen, we love a good free, good school, all smaller class sizes, all that good stuff.
1: And we emphasize safety and high quality instruction. That's why I always say, you have options. Stop sending the children failing schools.
0: That's right. And Excel Schools, you have 30 schools in the area. So get on over to an Excel school. Make sure you visit because, hey, we ain't sending our kids to fail schools, right?
1: Absolutely. And tell them Dr. Scott sent you.
0: All right, y'all. We are at Family Day at the Zoo, 18th annual. Come on out and see us. It's 93.1 WZAK.

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0: All right, we about to mix it up. We live at the zoo. What's going on? 931 WZAK, the Sam Silk Show. And we having a wonderful time up in here before we mix it up. Coming to the stage right now, y'all give it up. Chief Marketing Officer, Kelly's back. Kelly, what's going on, woman?
1: This is one of my favorite days of the summer.
0: All right.
1: I love it.
0: Yes.
1: Community days, we got free admission.
0: Yep.
1: We got a beautiful breeze.
0: Absolutely.
1: Lots of fun animals to come see and lanterns. Yeah. So there's no reason not to come down today.
0: Family fun day. And right just in time as we prepare for our kids to go back to school, man, there's so many wonderful families. The kids, as you mentioned, they're enjoying themselves. And you get a chance, Kelly, to work out your legs.
1: Oh, yeah.
0: Yeah, a little exercise.
1: We've got a lot of acres here.
0: Yeah.
1: And it's very scenic.
0: Yes.
1: So there's no place better to do it. We've got the Asian Lantern Festival going on right now, too. So that's an evening event. The walkthroughs are Thursdays through Sunday. That's through August 23rd. But during the day, especially today, you can see all the lanterns during the day as well.
0: Yeah. And I also was told that if you want to plan a family gathering, different groups and whatnot, you guys will host those as well.
1: Oh, yeah. We've got lots of different picnic shelters and things you can hold them at. We've got our Stillwater Place venue. So we've got options for all kinds of events.
0: Yeah, yeah. Mm-hmm. Even during the fall, as you mentioned, then you have even the wintertime, because you guys are over here currently right now renovating over there. What's the name of what's the new project you're doing over here?
1: Yeah, so this is the new primate forest. So stay tuned. Very soon, towards the end of this summer, it's going to be opened up. So formerly the rainforest.
0: Real cool, yeah.
1: It was 30-year-old experience here and really enhancing it.
0: Yeah.
1: The orangutans are going to have an outdoor exhibit, so it'll be the first time that this crew has been able to go outside and experience that. So we couldn't be more excited. We've got a play space, so there's fun things to do for the whole family.
0: All right, man, and thank you all to continue to do what you guys are doing. It's such a wonderful thing, a vibe for us all to be together.
1: Well, thank you for being here. Thank you for being an advocate of Cleveland Metro Park Zoo.
0: Oh, yeah.
1: And we wouldn't miss this day. We love it.
0: Likewise. We're getting ready for 19 years, but we're here till 3 o'clock. What time you guys close today?
1: We close at 5.
0: 5 o'clock, so you have until 5 to come on out and have a good time with us. Now, 931-ZAK.
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0: Now, 318K, thanks a lot, 1 plus 2. We live at the zoo. That's right, 18th Annual Family Fun Day, and it's powered by Excel Schools, all right? They're doing so many wonderful things, and now they're enrolling for the fall. Free tuition and smaller class sizes put your child on the path to success. 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Kenya, we about to give away these tickets at 12:30 for the oldest receipt.
1: Yes.
0: And then at 1:30. But before we go there, what's trending? What's up?
1: Yes, I'm starting to think that folks in the restaurant business need to go through some anger management classes.
0: Uh-oh.
1: Because a Taco Bell employee in Memphis, Tennessee is facing criminal charges after police say she threw boiling water on a coworker during an argument at the restaurant. Now, I guess the male worker was not supposed to be working. He wasn't on the schedule, but he had a history of coming in and hanging out at the restaurant anyway. Uh-huh. And, you know, she said harassing her. Now, she said that the male co-worker was making comments to her, a bunch of inappropriate things, and not giving her her personal space. When she said he grabbed her iPad, and she said she just went black and threw the boiling water on him. Well, he told a whole different story. Now, he said that they were arguing, and she went to the back. She threatened him beforehand. She went to the back, got the boiling water, and then threw it on him. So now this man was transported to the burn unit. He was treated for second-degree burns to his legs and stomach, and she was charged with aggravated assault in connection with the incident. So, and she has to complete anger management classes. Maybe they need to do that first instead of second. Now, Chris Brown, he has pled guilty after that UK nightclub brawl. Now he's facing 3 years in prison. Now he pled guilty to a fray over the 2023 nightclub attack in London. And, you know, some more serious charges, they were actually dropped. But the fray is defined as using or threatening violence towards someone and making them fear for their safety. And it's punishable for up to 3 years in prison. And he's going to be sentenced on October 26th. Now, right now, he's able to go and do as he pleases.
0: Does he have to go there?
1: He has to be back there before the sentencing. So he has to be back by October 25th. But they're saying that that Raymond and Brown tour, he still has a lot of dates left on that. So they're wondering, like, okay, this could be bad for the tour.
0: They want that bread. They want that money. They want to make an example out of him.
1: Absolutely. And lastly, the university that granted Cheyenne Bryant her doctorate, well, it only opened a few weeks ago. Now, you know, Dr. Cheyenne Bryant, she has been getting a lot of scrutiny for not having the actual credentials as a doctor. And she had been going back and forth with folks, including Pastor Jamal Bryant, who is not of any relation. And he said that he had gotten an email from her saying that he should cease and desist and talking about the whole stuff. And he said he looked at the bottom for the lawyer's signature. It was her signature on the thing. And then she got a new degree from this new university that had only been open for a couple of weeks. And this was to get everybody off her back. But I don't think it's going to work, Dr. Cheyenne. So I don't know.
0: The people still, they're going to still mess with her.
1: You know, you start messing with people's degrees and certain terms, and you know, you're going to get people on your back. But Pastor Jamal Bryant, he said, listen, I'm done with it. Go on here. He said, I'm not into black-on-black crime, so I'm going to just let you go on here.
0: You can hide out.
1: Leave your life.
0: All right. When we come back, I'm giving away the oldest receipt tickets coming up on the show live at Cleveland Metro Park Zoo, ZAK Silk.

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1: All right. Yes, sir. Yes, sir. Man, you know what? I think we ought to have you record a script to run at the Cleveland Airport. So, you know, when people fly into the city, they know what school they coming to move Cleveland. They already know.
2: Absolutely, and we're ready for it. But I do want to let our listeners know, too, many of our schools have early kindergarten. I know
1: what's early kindergarten?
2: Early kindergarten is for any student who is going to be 5 before December 31st.
1: Okay.
2: Call the school, ask them if they're accepting early kindergarten.
1: Yeah.
2: And all we do is a simple assessment, and your child can start kindergarten as long as they're 5 before December 31st.
1: I'm right, man.
2: Most districts are saying no, but Excel is saying yes.
1: All right, I love that, man. Y'all got to give it up. Y'all got to meet this principal. Y'all got to meet Doc.
2: Yeah, we love what we do. We love our students. We love our community.
1: Fire
2: and we're putting the education back into Cleveland. The CLE, the 216.

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Coming up, we got the light for y'all, man. Real life situation. Plus, I'm at the zoo. Cleveland Metro Park Zoo. 18 years going strong. Family Fun Day at Excel Schools. And we'll get the oldest receipt. We'll win Anthony Hamilton tickets coming up around 1:30 on the show.

0: And what? Say what? All right, JK, man, it's about to go down here. Let's stop and gather around for the Otis receipt and Hamilton tickets.
1: Yeah.
0: See Ray is making his way back over here.
1: Yeah.
0: All right. So,
1: hot tickets.
0: Yeah. So we're going to go through it in just a bit. Coming from that Zoom.
1: Yeah.
0: 5 o'clock. It's 5. I'm going up free and check it out. Several schools are there with 30 locations. Yeah, they say, well, I see your kids up in school. You can do better.
1: Of course.
0: So come see them and they will take care. All right. Kid got today's letter. Real people, real life situations. Let's get the letter.
1: All right. Dear Sam, I told my son's girlfriend that she's not welcome in my home or right because she's racist. Now my son is mad and has stopped talking to me. How can I get him to understand this? My son's half Korean and half Nigerian. Niger, not Nigeria. His girlfriend is African-American, not sure of her origins outside of Mississippi. He brought her home from college to spend time with us before seeing her family in Mississippi. They both go to Ohio State, boo, where my son hosts teach someday. As soon as my husband and I met her, she gets my comments about my husband and I being in an interracial marriage. She also asked if I was a stepmom because my son looked exactly like his father, his Korean father, and nothing like me. My husband and I pulled him aside and told him she's not him, she's racist. He brushed it off saying she's not used to interracial couples. How can he be smart enough to graduate at 16, but not smart enough to know how racism is being on me? I held my son right up until dinner when she made a remark over the food. It was my mom's turn to cook, and he made Korean red rice with beans. Mm-hmm. She said we're confusing her because she thought we would have chow mein or smothered chicken because all Asians and blacks cook the same thing. That's when I told her to leave. My son got mad at me because he loves her. I told him since he's 19, his love life, his business, but my home and my life are mine. And she's too racist to be in my home and in my life. He left and hasn't said anything to me since. I love my son, but racism and insulting my family will not be tolerated. How can I get my son back on speaking terms with me?
0: You should have just told him, bro. Yeah, I'm gonna give you some chillin', some big feet, man. Oh. Since you want to talk about the agency, go down and give me some damn chillin', pork choppy with your barefooted ass Mississippi family. That's how you come back at people. You know,
1: I think she was a little
0: bit. I don't even think just she's young and she don't know that much. She's young, immature. And, you know, who's get up a line that happens to them boys. And time will tell, he realize, you know, you guys' relationship. I wouldn't worry about that.
1: Yeah.
0: I wouldn't worry about that. Let him figure out life. You told him how you felt and how you feel. And I blame the ignorance of the girl. He just chose the wrong one that he so happy to be caught up. And he'll wake up.
1: You think so?
0: He'll wake up.
1: I think it's a generational thing. Because, you know, older generations, they've lived through the real racism, so they notice things a little bit faster. But these younger kids, they probably, you know, give people more benefit of the doubt. So.
0: Yeah, I wouldn't be concerned about that.
1: No.
0: No, I'm just going to explain to him how some folks are how they think, you know. Because everybody, people don't want to admit this. Everybody got a little something about somebody else because they don't know. But you may assume.
1: Yeah.
0: It's like she assumed all Asian people and black people eat blah, blah, blah.
1: Right.
0: The truth of the matter is everybody, we eat 90% of the same damn thing. But I just need to serve up. You know, so there's a lot of ignorance there. And that's what it is.
1: Okay.
0: I would thank you and all that.
1: So how'd you get a son back, though?
0: You can't be listen. It's just when I remember my mom fell out for a while. They don't get back. Right now he's coochie blind.
1: What?
0: Yeah, it happened to the boy. They get coochie blind. They don't hear nothing parents got to say. You know, they used to say back in the day, you manage.
1: Yeah.
0: You feel yourself. And the girls could become fast. They want to hear their mama or daddy got to say, you don't know nothing about that.
1: I remember whoops.
0: Yeah, right. Yeah, that's all it is.
1: Okay.
0: It'll be all right. Let them do what they tell them strap up so you don't get no baby.
1: Oh.
0: I ain't gonna do that so you don't get the wrong one pregnant.
1: Well, that happens too.
0: Yeah, I know. It's a lot of folk here. Damn oops and a damn mistake. You talking about the actual mistakes?
1: Let's say oops.
0: You know what I'm saying?
1: And you're gonna feel. Oh, shit. I'm fancy now. Yeah.
0: So, in a few minutes, we're going to give away these tickets at 1:30. I think I'm gonna go live on my Instagram to see who wins.
1: All right.
0: So join me again, friends. We're live from the Cleveland Metro Park Zoo.
1: Yeah.
0: They're lining up. Anthony, next.

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0: expires May 5, 2026.
1: This is Earl Turner, Cleveland Clerk of Courts, with another event in the neighborhood. This Thursday, July the 30th, we're coming to the Second Calvary Baptist Church, 12017 Emory Avenue. That's on the west side. Come early. We'll have the first 50 people registered by 9 a.m. We'll have them come back for service at 1 p.m. You can address traffic and nonviolent misdemeanor warrants in Cleveland and 15 suburbs in Cuyahoga County. We won't arrest you. You can also start expunging old convictions, and we'll have agencies to address questions about child support, job training, and SNAP benefits. This judge supports in the neighborhood.
2: This is Judge Sidney Strickland Saffold encouraging you to get your life back on track in the neighborhood.
1: That's Thursday, July the 30th at the Second Calvary Baptist Church, 12017 Emory Avenue. Show up.
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0: fun day at the zoo. 18 years going strong. He couldn't make it here with us today because he was at the Trump Corps dinner. So, yeah, he stayed overtime, I heard. One better time.
1: Yeah, so always good to be with you and the lovely Miss Kenya. And, yeah, you know, I was trying to make it to the zoo because your favorite president loves the zoo because he thinks he's a lion because he lies so much. And he told me to tell you and Kenya that he is so thankful that y'all are at the zoo representing for him. And happy 250th anniversary of the United States of America, because Sam, you and Kenya are MAGA patriots. And the president just want to give his thanks.
0: What's on your mind, man?
1: Look, man, with all the stuff that's going on in the world, we still have to pay attention to what's going on with this Nolan Wells case. I did Joy Reid's show this past week, and we talked about what was going on with this Nolan Reed case, because there was an interview where one of the boys who were actually there did an interview with this officer named Tatum. And the young man brought out a lot of different stuff that could have occurred, could have happened. But the most important thing is he said the last time he saw Nolan was at 3 p.m. However, at 4:30, the boats left that Nolan was riding on. He said that him and his friends told Nolan to get on the boat. Now, how could you have saw him at 3 o'clock last, but then you told him to get on the boat at 4:30, but he wasn't on the boat with y'all?
0: Correct.
1: And then the other part of this that we need to really be paying attention to is the girl. The girl's name is Katie. And, you know, they made the argument, well, he stayed back because he wanted to hang out with Katie. Well, Katie sent text messages and had audio where she had recorded them telling Nolan to come on, get on the boat, and her telling Nolan, go get on the boat. So if she's telling him to go get on the boat, why would he stay behind for somebody who doesn't even want to be with him? So all of this is starting to look more and more and more like something went down that his friends knew, but they're not telling the whole story. This is feeling very Kennedy-ish to me. And if you guys don't understand that, if you don't look at what happened with Ted Kennedy, where they were on an island and literally a young woman he was with popped up dead, and all of these people were there, but nobody saw anything. It's the same thing that's happening now, because it was over 300 people on that island, Sam. Yet nobody saw anything when it pertains to Nolan. Nobody. In today's society.
0: Yeah, that don't make sense. That's not adding up. Yeah, not at all. Not with all phones, cameras, and everything that we got going on. No.
1: And look, this is the reality of it for me. I'm not even making this about racial issues. The reality of it is this. You're dealing with 17, 18, 19-year-old kids. They were drinking. They were smoking. They were on an island. They were operating boats. An accident could have legitimately happened, and now they're trying to cover up the accident and just saying it was an accident. Because if they would just do that, then literally his family would know what happened to their child. People will understand that this was an accident. This wasn't purposely done. But instead of doing that, now it's looking more and more and more like somebody did something wrong, and everybody is covering up for the person who did something wrong, or the persons who did something wrong. And that's the problem here. We have to get back to a point in time where it's just like, it's okay to say it was an accident. It's okay to say I messed up. It's okay to have accountability. But until we get that back, we're going to have all these questions about the Nolan Wells case.
0: All right. It is on words, y'all. The People's Attorney, Warren Bellantyne. We'll chop it up again on Wednesday.
1: Sam, the president again told me to tell you he's so thankful for all the donations.

0: Hey, C-Town, your man Sam Silk, and the vacation of a lifetime is getting closer. 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
1: Jonathan McReynolds,
0: a sell-away party with the legendary DJ King Capri, comedy from D.L. 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
2: 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We were reminded that sustained elevation is dependent upon an unshakable foundation. If we are unsure about our elevation, more likely than not, it's because we are building upon an unstable foundation. And instead of shoring up our foundation through excavation, we just continue to build on insecure ground. So I want to leave you with this one thought today. It is not possible to elevate to your highest potential until you have first excavated an unreliable foundation.
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0: Hollis, what's going on, man?
1: What up, Sam? What up, Kenya? I've got a word for you today. I want to title this one, I Rebuke Confusion. Would you do me a favor and just say out of your mouth, out loud, I rebuke confusion. Seems like every time we turn around here for the last few months, it's been confusion. But I've got some word on it. James chapter 3, verse 16 through 18. It says, for where you have envy and selfish ambition, there you will find disorder and every evil practice. But the wisdom that comes from heaven is first of all pure, then peace-loving, considerate, submissive, full of mercy and good fruit, impartial and sincere. Peacemakers who sow in peace reap a harvest of righteousness. I want to help you with a few things this week as you're understanding this state of confusion that you may be in. First of all, the word confusion means a situation of panic and or breakdown of order. That's why your house is upside down right now. You're fighting against your spouse. The kids are acting crazy. Your job is in chaos. It is because there's been a breakdown of order. And this is causing you to have an uncertainty of the outcome. That's where the panic is coming in, because of the uncertainty of how this is going to play out. But I came to tell you, if you are a child of God, you are coming out of this as pure gold. Here's three things I need you to do. Pause, pray, and praise. That's right. Pause, pray, and praise. Pause. You got to take a moment and clear your thoughts. Stop the daily routine and just take a moment and pause yourself so that you can regain yourself. Then I need you to pray. You got to communicate with the one that's able to pull you out of what you're in. Then I want you to praise. I want you to magnify him, glorify him. I want you to love on your God. Why? Because when you do this, it is going to cancel every doubt, every spirit of panic. It's going to move the confusion out of your life and bring peace back into your atmosphere. That's my time for today. I hope that helps you. Follow me on Instagram and Facebook at Brandon J. Hollis. I love you, but God loves you more. And we rebuke.
0: All right. Appreciate it. Appreciate it, Elder. Follow me on social, Sam Silk, everything. Get those tickets with Steve Brown. Steve Brown this weekend. Holler at your boy, ZAK.

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0: What did you set this on, hell? You gotta make her say my name one time here.
1: My name is DL.
2: Ladies and gentlemen, put your hands together for DL Hughley.
0: It's the DL Hughley Show. Happy birthday to Winnie Harlow, the model with vitiligo. You talked about somebody.
3: They yeah, there's new that cream up. Or something.
0: It's not Ambi, is it?
3: No, it's not. They do sell that, but no.
0: That Ambi does not work.
3: Yes, it does.
0: It don't get rid of vitiligo.
3: Oh, no, not even.
4: Nothing does.
3: That.
4: Well, until it's new.
0: Something
4: thing.
0: Does.
4: Well, it's new.
0: Thing.
3: Yeah. It's new.
0: Do thing, then all these people gonna stop looking like Palominos. It'd be great. It's gonna.
3: Well, if you have vitiligo, the last thing you want is Ambi because that lightens you even more. So you don't want that.
0: Really, but if you want good credit, Ambi's what you need.
3: Ambi's what you
0: tell you that. Way to go to A-Rod, Alex Rodriguez. Happy birthday to Maya Rudolph. That was Winnie.
3: Minnie Riperton's daughter.
0: She was Winnie Riperton's real daughter. You just thought you were. But she was really.
3: Yeah, I thought she was my sister.
0: Happy birthday to Brian Hooks, Fat Beach, and Eve. Happy birthday to Ryan Michelle Bath, Yvette on This Is Us. Happy birthday to Jacqueline Waters, Married to Medicine. Happy birthday to Tory Lanez. Happy birthday to Norman Lear. Boy, man, Eric Monte gave it to him, didn't he?
4: I missed that.
0: He was like, man, he's like, he stole that from me.
3: Oh, he did.
4: All of them shows. He did a whole lot of
3: them. Yeah, he did a lot of shows.
0: He said, come on now. Happy birthday to Jordan Spieth. Happy birthday to Heidi Gardner. And, of course, posthumously, happy birthday to Young Dolph. We got a great show lined up for you. Of course, Jasmine's going to have What's Trending. I'm going to do my part and have a little note from the GED section right now. It's the DL Hughley Show. Ow.

0: Now, I know you got wicked withdrawal. We have it around these parts, too. We call it Monday. So we're going to help you out with the 90 minutes, 90 seconds of 90 hits with DJ Lucci.
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0: Very good. Congratulations, baby girl. I'm about to give you a little note from the GED section. That is up in 15 minutes. It's the D.L. Hughley Show.
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11: 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Look for some delays if you're in South Euclid. There is an accident on Belfort Boulevard at Neville Road. You'll find more delays if you're headed 90 eastbound. Look for a crash blocking the left lane at West Boulevard. The fire department is on the scene. And if you're on 480 headed eastbound, you'll find more slow stop and go traffic between Route 91 and Frost Road.
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27: And we're back.

the Nolan Wills saga continues to unfold, I can't pretend any more than anybody else can that I know what happened. I don't know whether those boys were involved. I don't know if they're hiding something. I can say this unequivocally. I do have a problem with the way things went down, but you know what? I like everybody else, I'm going to have to wait for a trier of facts. I'm going to have to wait for evidence. But the thing that I keep getting hung back on is the word friend, is the word friends. Now, when you're older, when you're younger, you throw that word around a lot. But when you're older, you understand how valuable a friend is. You understand what it means. As a matter of fact, when you get older, you'll start saying things like acquaintances, or you'll start saying we cool, or you'll say, because friend is reserved for a very few people. I can say this for sure, that if you are blessed to have 5 good friends in your life, you are a lucky, lucky human being. If you have one good friend, one great friend, you've lived a blessed life. So maybe my hang up is the word friend. When I was a kid, I grew up in a neighborhood called the Fives. You heard me talk about that. One of my dearest friends at the time was a kid named Kevin. I'm not going to say his last name because, and Kevin and I would fight all the time. Kevin and I were the best of friends. As a matter of fact, when we were growing up, they would call us Damon and Pythias, but I had no idea what that was. I was subsequently learned that it's from mythology. Two great friends. So we would, like friends do, we were very volatile, had a tumultuous situation. We were fighting all the time. Kevin at 16, or I think 17, got a good job, moved out. He lived with this girl who had a baby. The girl had a baby daddy. And so there was always tumult. We were always going back and forth. He was arguing with the guy. One particular time, he'd come to me and asked me to watch his back. And I said, why don't you leave this girl alone? It ain't nothing but trouble. He got so mad at me that we fought again. We fought. And this time, when he asked me to watch his back, I didn't go, because I was so mad at him. As a matter of fact, I said, foolishly, I hope he whips your ass, right? I said that. The next day, of course, Kevin got killed by that kid. It's something I think about all the time, because I remember everybody in the neighborhood was so mad at me for leaving him all alone. As a matter of fact, a guy named Roderick said to me, and this is why I this kind of brings this all up for me. He said, man, you left that man out there, left that boy out there to drown. You left him by himself. I was riddled with guilt. People were so mad at me that my mother was afraid for me to go to his funeral, but I had to go. And I ended up going, and it's something I think about. And I think the process of what happened to Nolan and people leaving him alone, I do not know what happened. I do not know who did what to who, but I do know this. That is not how friends act. That is not what friends do. I felt so bad. I went to the funeral anyway. I told my mother, I said, I have to go. He was my friend. I had to go. And I went. And even thinking about it today, it makes me sad, because I disappointed someone. I let someone down. I don't know that what I could have done. I don't know what would have happened. But I do know he's not here anymore. And I do know a lot of people felt angry with me for abandoning him. And I told you the phrase was from Roderick was, you left that kid to drown. I'll never forget that, but I also will never forget this. I know what it costs to be a friend, because I know what it feels like to lose one. And there are things I'll never do again. Friendship is something that is so valuable. They talk about it biblically. There are poems and songs written about it. You know how it feels to have a friend, somebody that's with you thick and thin through whatever happens. I cannot tell you what happened on that island. I cannot tell you what happened on that boat. I cannot tell you what happened between them, but I can tell you this. Out of all those things that were going on, there was not one friend there. Because that is not what friends do. That is not what friends do. You can say they're young. You can say that they were scared. You can say all kinds of things. But as the scenario lays out, the one thing that was missing, the one thing that is unavoidably absent, is friendship. Because friends would never act like that. Friends would be there. Even if something wrong happened, they would stand in the gap and say, because that's what a friend does. And if you can think of somebody right now in your life that you know would do that for you, or you would do that for, that's a friend. I don't think anybody
on that boat, on that island, in his sphere, embodied that. They didn't lose a friend. They lost an acquaintance. Friends would never have done that. That's a little note from the GED section. Got Jazz Report.

0: She's jazz. She's smart. It's the Jazzy Report on the D.L. Hughley Show.
1: A federal appeals court ruled that the Trump administration cannot implement tighter rules for mail-in voting in the midterm elections this November. The ruling will prevent his administration from creating a list of eligible voters and from requiring the U.S. Postal Service to refuse to deliver ballots to people who are not on the list.
2: What I don't understand is, why is he fighting so hard for a job he is not doing? He's been to every event. He's been to every, like, he's fighting. This is a grift for him. He doesn't want to service the American people. Let's be clear. We are losing to Iran. And we're losing to Iran because he put somebody in place that didn't know what he was doing and basically blew all the munitions. And they know it too. Mm-hmm. And so do our other enemies. Because of all of this, you know, we're having to pause and ceasefire. You know why? Because they built, how do you start so much stuff in the world? You run out of ammunition. The one thing in the world that we spend 80% of our tax dollars on arming ourselves and fighting, and you run out of money. Hey, laughing boy, no more bullets. Yeah. How do you do that?
3: Yikes.
2: And while he's doing that, this dude is hosting a correspondence dinner where everybody's making fun that he's a pedophile.
1: Well, consumers will soon have a new over-the-counter pain relief option. The FDA has approved the non-prescription combination dosage of acetaminophen and naproxen sodium, which is an anti-inflammatory medication. Yep. The non-opioid tablet can be used by adults and children 12 or older, and they say that it will help for everything from minor pains from arthritis to muscle aches, toothaches, and all of those things.
2: Yeah, you know, and I think because so many states, so many see, this is the part of the drug trade they don't tell you about. That's their thing, because black people can't get pain medication because they don't believe that we're in pain.
1: Yeah.
2: That's the one thing we didn't have to really suffer the brunt of the opioid crisis, because they're like, you all right.
3: Yeah.
1: You'll be fine.
2: And this is in response to that, because then, remember, Russ Limbaugh used to doctor shop. They have pain treatment centers. Like, you have to go through all, to get a prescription in Florida, you gotta go through all of this stuff to keep your, like, I'm in pain, bite this stick and you'll be alright. You'll be fine.
1: Not bite the stick.
3: Wow. But it's true.
2: So this is interesting. So a lesbian signed the birth certificate of her girlfriend's child, and then they broke up, and now she's been ordered to pay child support.
1: What?
2: Should the stud have to pay child support? I mean,
1: wow.
2: I've known people who've adopted people, and then when they broke up, they still had to. That happened to Brittany Griner too, right?
1: Yeah, yep. That did actually.
2: Yeah, I mean, if you take on that role and you sign the paperwork, I think ultimately that happened to Sherry Shepherd. Remember,
1: yep.
2: So this is interesting. So a lesbian signed the birth certificate of her girlfriend's child, and then they broke up, and now she's been ordered to pay child support.
1: What?
2: Should the stud have to pay child support? I mean,
1: wow.
2: I've known people who've adopted people, and then when they broke up, they still had to. That happened to Brittany Griner too, right?
1: Yeah, yep. That did actually.
2: Yeah, I mean, if you take on that role and you sign the paperwork, I think ultimately that happened to Sherry Shepherd. Remember,
1: yep.
2: She took the view. So I think it's just being fair.
1: So,
2: but you know, I bet you what? Yeah, child support hits different, Jack. That's a whole different thing. So, do you think that, you know what? do you know what does stud mean?
1: I have no idea. Do you?
2: I think I heard him. It's still under that shirt. I think that's what it means. That's what I heard him. I'm not.
1: It can't mean that.
2: Still under that shirt is what I.
1: So we're okay. I'm so confused.
2: Somebody said that on social media.
1: They lying.
2: Yeah. I don't know what it means. I'm sure it's derogatory. Whatever it is. But
3: yeah.
2: Do you think that this is this way? This question. Do you think the stud should have to pay child support is the question we're going to ask you. 877-242-2426.
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2: It is what it is.
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13: What I tell you about that dog? 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I told you the dog was hungry. I told you the dog was hungry. Told you the dog could bite. What I tell you, the dog could bite. I told you the dog could taste you. I told you the dog could taste you. Top Dog Law. You see what the dog doing? Do you understand how he moving? Do you see the marketing that the dog is doing? Do you see him on TV? Did you hear him on the radio? Did you see the challenge? That dog is hungry. Do you know the steps that he's willing to go to let y'all know? If you get into an accident, that you know exactly who to call. If you ever

0: 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So, what do you think? 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That's 1-877-242-2426. It's the DL Hughley Show. And we're back.
1: It is the DL Hughley Show. I can't even explain this the way that... let me let you hit this out.
2: I was dating this girl for 5 to 6 years, right? She ended up getting pregnant. I signed the birth certificate because the dad did not want to. Our relationship did not work. She ended up dating the baby daddy again. And now they put me on child support for that kid.
1: I think that, to me, she shouldn't have to do it. But it happens to so many men. You took on that role. You said you wanted to be the financial responsibility. And the judge said, okay. I've known people who the judge knows that it ain't their baby and still tag them with child support.
3: Well, I think, if I'm not mistaken, signing a birth certificate is just like signing a contract, right? You're saying that I am this.
1: Hang on a minute. I'll be right back.
3: and out of pappy or out of mama, whatever it is. And you're saying that and you're making that formal declaration on a legal document, and therefore you are now bound by it.
1: Yeah,
3: I think.
1: So we gotta go to our social media platform, especially. Okay, what are they saying out there?
4: So we have Michaela, who lives in Burbank, and Michaela says this is a whole lot of stuff to unpack, but I don't think she should have to do it.
1: Yeah, well, it don't matter what we say.
5: Mm-hmm.
1: The judge says something different.
3: Yeah,
1: I bet you what it'll. Yeah, remember they fought like hell to get married. Now they get. He getting
3: yes,
1: the same
3: indeed.
1: Stuff we getting. Yep. Yep. You fought like hell to get married. And, you know, and they should be to have the right to be just as unhappy as everybody else, damn it. They should have that. Yes, indeed. It's a very interesting thing. And I think that, you know, these have long-range implications that I think, you know, when you want something in the initial iterations of things, because this is, you know, it's a relatively new thing for gay people to be able to be married. So I'm sure we're going to see different kinds of rabbit holes. Literally.
3: Oh,
1: rabbit
3: well,
1: holes.
3: Let's not talk about
1: going
3: those
1: down
3: rabbit
1: literally
3: holes.
1: Rabbit holes. Do you think this third should have to pay child support is the question. 877-242-2426. Going to get to more of your calls. It's the DL Hughley Show.
0: The topics.
1: So a young woman gets, a young gay couple gets married.
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1: Question we're asking, ladies and gentlemen, when do you take a shower, at night or in the morning?
0: And did I mention we've got more topics than Diddy has accused?
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3: Good morning, I'm Davida on 93.1 WZAK. 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Heading out at this time of Broadway at East 131st Street, we are still seeing the earlier reported accident. Also running into an accident on 271 northbound on-ramp from Broadway Forbes and 480 eastbound before Broadway. Expect to find an accident on the left shoulder. Right now, Fresh Time Market, all-natural baby back pork ribs are buy one, get one free, plus load up on grapes for 99 cents a pound with digital coupon and enjoy 25% off all frozen fruit. 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The Guardians were on the losing end of a weekend sweep in Florida. Cleveland was bested 1-0 by the Tampa Bay Rays in their series finale on Sunday. The Guardians were outscored 14-3 in the series, scoring only their only runs on Friday. Cleveland's lost 5 games in a row, now heads to Cincinnati for the start of a 3-game series with the Reds tonight. Ohio State Highway Patrol is now hiring troopers, paid training, medical, dental, and vision benefits, and more. 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I'm Davida on 93.1 WZAK, Cleveland's best mix for R&B, now home of the Ricky Smiley Morning Show.
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18: I was dating a girl for 5 or 6 years, right? She ended up getting pregnant. I signed the birth certificate because the dad did not want to. Our relationship did not work. She ended up dating the baby daddy again. And now they put me on child support for that kid.
0: Jasmine, you came up with some interesting information because stud is it actually formed in the question. So
13: yes, and to go all the way back, stud actually refers to a pillar or a post, right? Back in the old English time, when basically that was the male breeder of like a horse, right, like you were right, the one right, that came in and right, got you right, know whatever. Right. So black lesbian women took it in the 60s as a way to differentiate themselves between white lesbians who were considered fish or femme. Or butch or femme, and they didn't want to be in the same category. So they said, we're going to adopt the term stud. There were other terms such as boy, B-O-I, things like that. Yeah.
0: Like Boy George?
13: No, that's B-O-Y. Oh.
0: All I know is studs look like Manny Fresh. I know they all do. They all do.
13: They, I mean.
0: Look up Manny Fresh.
13: No, I already
0: every
13: know.
0: Every stud ever.
13: I already know. Yeah.
0: They all like.
13: Although I must tell you, what? If you spent now, don't ask me how I know these things, but I do. Right. On TikTok, the new stud looks different.
0: Yeah,
13: they look more like Brittany Griner and
0: Brittany
13: really
0: Griner
13: kind of
0: like
13: Kalani, if I may put that in there. Yeah. They look different now, like very, very different.
0: Yeah. All right. So, do you think we're having a stud beauty pageant? Yeah. Do you think that she should have to pay child support? Skip, what do you think?
19: Yo, once you sign that paper, it's just like an adoption. She signed it. At the you know, you have guys who have signed the birth certificate to find out later that that wasn't their child, and it takes an act of God to stop paying child support if you can ever stop. So, yeah. Yeah, man, you signed up.
0: And I feel the same way then as I feel now.
19: He's smiling. I ain't got to pay.
0: I feel the same way then as I feel now. I think that that's an abuse of the system. I think that, and I would feel that way. No matter who it is, and I think it's abuse of the system. I don't think she should be saddled with the.
13: How is it an abuse of the system?
0: I think that if she is not the. Well, we know she's not the.
13: Right.
0: We know for sure.
13: Yes.
0: I think that it shouldn't be. You should go after the dude who did it. I think so.
13: But what if it was in vitro? Or what if it was like you
0: but
13: just went to a sperm bank?
0: It's not. She did, but she did. She made an immediate withdrawal.
13: Yeah, so, but I'm saying you can't go after the guy.
0: Yeah, but this wasn't that.
19: Don't sign
13: it. Right, that's what I'm saying.
0: It
13: has to be her. She signed it. She said, I'm going to accept the responsibility henceforth until this child is 18 years old. Well, this is why I'm signing my name on the paper.
0: Well, it wasn't in vitro. It was at the Motel 6. It wasn't a turkey base. It was a dude. And they bet together now, right?
13: Well.
19: Is she back with the dude now?
0: Man,
13: So the dude is the real father, and he doesn't have to pay child support.
0: Nope, she does.
13: Wow.
0: That's a lot, man. That's a lot. That's a lot to unpack.
13: You
0: got to
13: think before you jump down that rabbit hole.
0: Yeah.
13: Just don't go jumping.
0: Yeah. All right, Peter Cottontail. Listen, we're going to get...

What do you think? Call DL now. 1-877-242-2426. That's 1-877-242-2426.

0: the question we're asking. Here's the scenario.
1: I was dating this girl for 5 to 6 years, right? She ended up getting pregnant. I signed the birth certificate because the dad did not want to. Our relationship did not work. She ended up dating the baby daddy again. And now they put me on child support for that kid.
0: Do you agree? That's the question we're asking. Junius, what do you think?
2: Well, unfortunately, she just got played. I mean,
0: yeah.
2: In light of the circumstances, no, she shouldn't be.
0: I don't think so.
2: With that, right. Especially since her old girlfriend is back with the dude that actually made the baby. So,
0: man, this is all contorted all kind of ways.
2: Yeah, but it
0: I don't think I'd have told all this. I think I'd have just had to live with it. I think I would. I don't know that this would have been on top of my list to say to people.
2: But it was dumb to sign it just because the guy didn't want to sign it. I mean, man, get out of here.
0: Yeah, because he didn't want to be saddled with that.
2: Yeah. So,
0: yeah. You got some leaving her with this.
2: Wow. Yeah, and he used
3: come
2: her.
3: On. Come on.
0: She's really getting the shaft. I'm telling you, this is.
3: And she didn't want it, that's for sure.
0: Somebody needs to stick up for her because
3: that's enough.
2: She bent over backwards. Just
0: man, I'm telling you. The law will really screw you, won't it? I'm just telling you. We're going to get to your calls coming up in 10 minutes. It's the DLU Show.
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3: 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Expect to find some delays if you're on Somme Center Road. There's reports of an accident just north of Pettibone Road. If you're on the Interbelt headed southbound, expect for things to slow down between Lakeside Ave and Chester Ave. You'll find more delays southbound East 22nd Street in Cleveland. There's construction between Community College Ave and Woodland Ave that will go on through Friday, July 31st.
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1: Wait a minute. We get a few hairs on the limb, on the chin, on the lip. It's more on the chin.
0: And around the areola.
1: Ain't no woman got nothing around her areola.
0: Yeah, I'm just telling you.
1: Yeah, that was a dude already.
0: You,
1: what are you talking about?
0: Man, come on.
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0: So here's the scenario.
1: I was dating this girl for 5 to 6 years, right? She ended up getting pregnant. I signed a birth certificate because the dad did not want to. Our relationship did not work. She ended up dating the baby daddy again. And now they put me on child support for that kid.
0: Do you think she still have to pay? We're going to the phone.
2: I think that she should pay child support. If you're dumb enough to sign your name on a document and you know you ain't no man, then get treated like a man. They have to pay child support. So since you wanted to be the man, pay it.
3: She should pay. When you sign paperwork like that, I mean, it's just like they want equal rights like men, okay? We have to go through stuff like that. As soon as they go through what we have to go through, it is, oh, it's not right. No, yeah, we know that. But guess what? You want to be a man or act like one, you got to endure what we endure too. So, yeah, I think it is very fair that she should pay that. All of it.
4: Listen, I respect people that identify as the father or male or female, but you can't just cut that once you break up with somebody. That child is yours now. Pay that child support. You signed the birth certificate. Yes, pay that child support.
5: This is one of the most ridiculous things I've ever heard in my life. But she signed the paper. She signed a legal document claiming to take care of that child, taking all the responsibility. As stupid as it sounds, she was stupid for signing it. So, yeah, she needs to go ahead and pay or try to get it reduced because she signed a legal document free of her own will. So, signing it willingly, you wouldn't let that money go out your pocket each and every month for child support. So she got what she asked for.
6: Yes, she should pay child support. She signed for it. She should also get visitation rights and everything else. You cannot play in and out of kids' life. I'm a mentor, and there's a lot of kids that get their hearts broken or end up in the street or in my gym because the parents won't accept them. But she stood up to the plate, be a man, like she signed it, and take care of them. Drop them dollars.
7: Kappa, H-E-L-L. You want to be quality? Now you got it. Now you get to suffer like men do. Get it all. Hey, I heard about a case when I was in Vegas. Lesbian couple got divorced. She got ordered to pay child support. All I think was, welcome to my world.
6: Absolutely she should. You want to assume the role? Play the game. You want to play the game? We're going to give you the ball. Pay the money.
0: Gotta get the money.

0: Some people, some subjects we just can't have and have a mature conversation. Some of them. But this is right up the alley. Wait, that's not it. All right, we're going to go. What do you think? Here's the audio.
1: I was dating this girl for 5 or 6 years, right? She ended up getting pregnant. I signed the birth certificate because the dad did not want to. Our relationship did not work. She ended up dating the baby daddy again. And now they put me on child support for that kid.
0: What do you think? We're going right to the phones.
2: You know, she has a huge heart for making the gesture of doing that, and that was heartfelt. However, it was not the wisest decision, because at the end of the day, it's looking like she got played and they ran off into the sunset. I mean, and if they wanted to do the right thing, they can relinquish her rights, they can go down there and have it adjusted if they wanted to, and they're not. So it's kind of grimy on their part. Sad for her, and as long as the kid is taken care of either way. But yeah, that's a messed up situation.
3: No, I don't think she should have to pay child support. You know, that is wrong. She need to get her attorney and fight that. Because of the circumstance, it's not her child, so I think it's unfair for her to pay child support. But once again, it's proven what J. Anthony Brown said: same sex, same problem. So J. Anthony Brown was right again. I don't think she has to pay child support. She shouldn't have to be forced to pay child support for that kid, but I get it. Get you a lawyer.
4: Absolutely not. She should not have to pay child support. I don't care if she did sign the birth certificate. Mama got back with the baby's dad. Let them pay child support. Let that woman free.
5: Yeah, I think she should have to pay child support for that baby because she signed a document. In fact, she should pay for insurance and college after she finished high school. No mercy.
6: Well, unfortunately, you have to pay to play. She signed the document, and so that's what signing the document means. She probably really shouldn't have to pay it, but that was a choice, and she made the wrong one. So it's a legal binding document, and she's just going to have to go with it. Maybe she'll, kids need all of the love and parents they can get, so a bonus parent is not a bad thing for the child.
7: I think she definitely should have to pay to get her name taken off. I think she should definitely have to pay child support because, for one, she wasn't like a guy. She knew for a fact that child wasn't hers, so she wouldn't sign her name in front of that man to block him off from being able to. When you have a child, it's not first come, first serve versus who gets to say, I'm claiming child or not claiming child. She knew that child wasn't hers, so make her pay.
4: Yes, she should have to pay because they fought for the same rights and wanted marriage to be recognized. They got that. But the same thing applies to Mary and John, applies to Mary and Sarah. She should have to pay.
8: I think whether it's a male or a female, if it ain't their child, they don't need to be paying nothing. And, yeah, I don't think she should pay it. It's like a dude shouldn't have to pay.
9: I think she should pay. She accepted responsibility. It's like she adopted without adopting. So, yeah, and I think she ought to be held responsible. She signed the birth certificate, meaning that she was accepted responsibility for that child.
0: All right. 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Hughley Show.
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1: Yep.
3: Talk it, baby.
1: Yes, indeed. I don't even know what that means, but I want to buy a car on Saturday afternoon. I know that.
4: Shut up.
0: It's the DL Hughley Show. And we're back.

0: I'm moving now. Here's yet another reason to keep listening to the D.L. Hughley Show. And I ain't like them since they burned up Michael Jackson's head.
1: Me neither.
0: I ain't like them. After that, he was sponsored by RC Cola. Let me tell you that. After that, he ain't gonna get sponsored by Tab. Man, you been, Tab's on the phone.
2: Jolt.
0: Simba's here. It's brought to you by Cactus Cooler. All right, come here.
2: What is this big K? So
3: stop it.
4: Hey, it's Kool-Aid.
0: Let's go to space.
5: Where's Artemis?
0: Well, you know, Artemis was the goddess. She was Zeus's daughter.
5: And she, Artemis was?
0: Artemis.
5: I don't believe that. Let me look that up. No, that's not true. Artemis.
2: Daughter of Zeus and Leto.
0: Yeah.
5: The wilderness, the wild animals, and, the moon, she's and the, Chastity. There she goes.
0: It's Chastity. That's why you couldn't see it at first. That's why. I mean, it's like, you know, a vampire can't see itself in the mirror. They can upcharge the hell out of you after that's happened. Like,
2: yeah,
0: when you didn't.
2: Hell yeah.
0: What is a service charge? Who is Gratis? Yeah. I don't even know her.
2: But you kept, man, a tomahawk, you already there. First of all, I don't know a woman that can eat a tomahawk by herself.
0: And if you eat a tomahawk by yourself, you're big enough to fight and get out of there. So it don't make no difference.
6: FBI Director Kash Patel is suing The Atlantic, seeking $250 million in damages over the publication's article last week, alleging that he had a history of alcohol abuse. But in a statement, The Atlantic said, "We stand by our reporting on Kash Patel, and we will vigorously defend The Atlantic and our journalists against his meritless lawsuit."
0: We saw you drunk at the Olympics. You can't be cross-eyed and drunk. Pick a struggle now.
5: Come on.
0: Jasmine gonna be talking all that jazz with Schoolyard Rap founder Griot B. Coming up in less than 15 minutes is the D.L. 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
1: 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If you're on 480 headed eastbound, look for an accident causing lane closures after Route 91. 480 westbound, things are pretty stop and go between Warrensville Center Road and Lee Road. You'll have about a 5 or 6 minute delay east your way inbound between Dead Man's Curve and 77.
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0: It's the Neil Hughley Show, your 2026 edition. If you are going to be at the in Cincinnati, I'm going to be performing at the Grand Conclave. I did the Alpha Kappa Alphas. Oh, that was a treat.
1: I bet that was.
2: I bet it was.
0: That was a treat.
1: They didn't throw you out, though, right?
0: No.
2: So you watch your mouth?
0: Joe Torre.
1: Did you watch your mouth?
0: Nah, it was. We had a good time.
1: That means no.
2: Yeah, that's the answer right
1: there. That means
0: no. They had a good time. I was reading an article, and they were talking about, and we talked about this before, our munitions are running low, the types of munitions that we're using, that we're expending on. Mm-hmm. And almost every time we start these campaigns, which we think are going to yield results, and they don't, there's a ceasefire. You know, there's a pause. Do you know what they're doing right now? They are so short on some of these particular munitions that they let some of the bombs get through. If they think they're not going to, if it's a civilian structure or if it's a lot, the lights of life can be mitigated, mm-hmm. they let them through.
2: Yeah. Their Iron Dome.
1: That's a shame.
2: It's 10
0: They
2: now.
0: Let them through.
1: What has happened to us?
0: Him.
1: Right.
0: And all the people that support him have happened to us.
2: Mm-hmm. Yep.
0: Because people cannot admit that they're wrong. It's not going. And this dude is everywhere. He's at the World Cup. He's at the NBA Finals. He's at the, you know, UFC fights. He's everywhere but handling a war.
1: I was about to say, he's everywhere also but handling situations in this country
0: that's
1: that
0: right.
1: we need. Health care.
0: When's
1: the
0: last
1: like?
0: Time you saw him showing up to work?
2: Yeah.
1: He
0: wants all the accoutrements of the president, none of the work. And I'm telling you, this country is this country's done.
1: Did you see him at the correspondence dinner saying he's gonna run in 2028?
0: Man, come on. Even Caroline Leavitt, like, you know, that even she knew that ain't gonna happen.
1: Yeah.
0: Why would you want more of this?
2: Yeah.
1: Ugh.
0: Why would you want more of this? What is going well?
1: Absolutely.
0: And do you know, we're not mistaken, he has the highest approval rating of any, among Republicans, of any president in modern history. So there is no line of delineation. They are all in this lockstep together. Everything he does, they like. So this is all on them. So it ain't nobody pretending. It ain't nobody. He has the highest approval rating of any Republican president in history. So no matter what the horror we see, they love.
1: Well, I think it's because they benefit from it.
0: And I'm feeling let that Brandon Tatum dude have it.
1: I hope you let him have it.
0: I was trying to over the weekend, but I had to work. That shoe booty ass.
1: My God, he had the nerve that put your name in his mouth.
0: Right. Well, he actually looked like a real raccoon. He really does.
1: You know what I'm sick of, though? I'm just sick of just everything about him. Him meeting with, you know, the alleged friends of
0: something.
1: Nolan Wells.
0: You were a police officer for 6 years, and there was no, at least according to your resume, you didn't do any detective work.
1: Yeah.
0: You worked with SWAT, you were operating for SWAT and a training officer. Yeah. No, I don't see any detective
1: Some
0: work.
1: Public service stuff, too.
0: Yes. Actually, you've been on social media longer than you were an officer.
2: Yep. Yeah.
0: All right, coming up this hour, Jasmine Sanders is going to be talking all that jazz with rap legend and rap founder Griot B. We got the Hughley Hustle Home Mix, and we got another short Bus Records presentation. Plus, Sybil Wilkes will give us what you need to know right now. Here's LL.

0: It is the D.O. Hughley Show. That was Alicia Keys, Fall, and Jasmine is here talking all that jazz with Schoolyard Rap Founder, Griot B.
1: Please welcome to the show cultural storyteller and recording artist, Griot B. Hey, Griot.
2: Yes. Hey, now. How you doing, Miss Jasmine?
1: I'm doing wonderful. How are you?
2: I'm blessed and highly flavored. You know, I'm just living
1: amen,
2: life.
1: Amen. I was so excited to talk to you because I had the wonderful opportunity to host a beautiful event that you had here in L.A. that I was just simply blown away by, not only about the show itself, but about the entire event that happened for the community. Talk to us about Schoolyard Rap. I know you are the founder and the CEO, but I saw it up close and personal. Explain it to everyone listening exactly what it is and what it looks like.
2: Okay, definitely. Look, but first of all, thank you so much for being a part of that event. It was, you know, it was really good, and it meant so much to have your kind of experience of Schoolyard Rap in firsthand, and also just, you know, just your presence on stage and just who you are, be a part of that event was very important to me. So just thank you so much for that. Yeah, Schoolyard Rap is my baby. It's my mission. It's my goal. It's the move. It's all about education through entertainment, providing content that is not taught in our schools on a daily basis, doing it in a way that provides students examples of excellence that they can aspire and achieve to be, and in a modality that they understand, which is through media and music. Think of it as Schoolhouse Rock for this generation. Schoolyard Rap. It's my purpose in life. God's calling on me to preach and teach people truth, and in doing so, you know, make people love themselves a lot more and love thy neighbor even more.
1: And what an incredible job you are doing. I saw, you know, I did some research before I came out, and because, you know, I wasn't really sure exactly what it was. And when I looked into it, I was like, how did I not know about this? And then to see the kids' faces as they are watching what amounts to, it was almost like a Broadway show. But how did this come to you in terms of the idea to want to do it? Because I know you're a former assistant principal, and obviously being a rap artist, or just an artist period yourself, how did this come to you in terms of you wanted to do this for the community?
2: Nationwide is the goal next year, to take that show that you saw, which is just one of our four shows, and take it nationwide. I really appreciate that Broadway comment, because that's really what I'm all about, giving excellence in every single aspect of what we do. I mean, it started as an assistant principal. You know, when I was a teacher, actually, one of my students challenged me to make a song. Like, he was listening to a song in the cafeteria, and prior to that, I really didn't have much fun in class. I was kind of teaching very strict how I was taught, and he played a song, and I was like, hey, this is basura. This is trash. And he said, I bet you can't do better. And from there, I made my first ever song. I never wanted to be a rap artist. I never wanted to, you know, rap. But this was kind of a way for me to connect to the students, and I didn't realize what would happen. I brought it to class, and the kids went crazy. They loved it, and they appreciated it. And I think it was less about the quality of the song at that time and more about my efforts to reach them in a modality and a method that they understand. And our test scores went up through the roof that year after I kept making songs and dressing up in costumes. And I just started having fun in class because I realized that when learning is fun, learning sticks. And so as a teacher, I made that. And then as an assistant principal, I realized my teachers knew nothing about Black history of slavery and segregation.
1: So tell us how someone who wants to get a sneak peek at it, where can they do that?
2: Well, next year, we're going on a nationwide tour. We're going to be down in, you know, Dallas and Houston, as well as Atlanta, and of course in Los Angeles and Oakland, California as well. You can go to schoolyardrap.com as in February. We're going on tour. Tickets will start to be on sale end of August, but also you can go to my social media as an artist, The Griot B, and listen to any of the music if you look up Griot B on Spotify and Apple Music, including our newest album, Good Trouble, which is an EP that teaches about the history of voting rights in America and how African Americans achieve those voting rights. It's available right now on all streaming platforms. I really appreciate this, say Hamilton-esque, because, you know, I emptied out my 401k to start this company. I didn't have a loan. Wow. I didn't have investors. And, you know, to grow it, it's been consistent refinancing the company, putting more back into the production and production. We started our first show in 2023, and this is about 3 or 4 years of grinding four different types of shows. So the quality of it is exactly what I want you to see because Black history deserves excellence. It doesn't deserve something, you know, on a small scale, because the impact that we've had on this country and into the world has been grand as well. So I'm glad.
1: And, you know, I have to give kudos to you too. I have to give kudos to you too, because I do think now more than ever, it's so important that we not only know our Black history, but we also share in teaching that, because that's what's allowed us to last throughout all of this time is, you know, working together as a community and understanding, as Frankie Beverly would say, we are one. And I think that's so important. So Griot B, I'm so proud of what you're doing. Continued success. If I can ever be of any more assistance to you, please don't hesitate to give me a call. And you keep pushing and doing what you're doing, because you are doing it. You're doing God's work. You're getting in good trouble, and we love it.
2: Yes, ma'am. Thank you so much. When you know better, you do better. And when you see better, you be better. We never show kids examples of excellence. How can they aspire to be excellent? So that's what I'm all about, making students know they're amazing.
1: Thank you so much, Griot B. Continued success.
2: Thank you so much.
0: Thank you very much. UBS Home Mix is coming up next, plus Special K is going to drop another joint on Sure Bus Records. That's up in 20 minutes. It's the D.L. Hughley Show.
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0: people who were previously men shouldn't be able to compete against women in my estimation. But if you think about it, Ronnie Lott, who won the greatest statistic back then, he mangled his finger during the game. He didn't want to come out the game, so he told him to cut his finger. And we thought he was the man for doing it. But imagine if a dude want to cut his Johnson off his tailbone. That's a bad dude right there. Wow. Man, you know what? If you're willing to do that to stay in the game, more power to you.
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2: Kyle Hughley, a.k.a. Special Kids, the latest hot record producer. And we're going to hear his latest project on Short Bus Records coming up in about 10 minutes. Then we're getting back to the mix on the D.L. Hughley Show.

0: That wraps up this hour's Hughley Hustle Home Mix. 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
1: And it's your boy Special K from the Short Bus Records, Banger Baby Baby. Now listen up, everybody. Rumors are swirling that Senator Mitch McConnell is brain dead, but the GOP is hiding his demise in order to hold on to his Senate. We need some answers. Here's What's Up with Mitch. It's another bang on Short Bus Records, Baby Baby.

0: What you need to know with the one and only Sybil Wilkes is coming up in about 10 minutes. It's the D.L. Hughley Show.
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3: 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Philly fans rejoice, and they don't always rejoice, even when they win. They're some of the toughest in the league, which is why this decision perplexed me a little bit. As time passed, there's one reason I see for LeBron to go to Philly, and it's his slogan, maybe former slogan, but still associated with him strongly. When you hear the words chasing greatness, you think of LeBron, and bringing a championship that Allen Iverson couldn't would really mean something. The Eagles have been great lately, two Super Bowls in the last decade. The Phillies won it all in 2008 and just made it back to the World Series in 2022. The chase for greatness continues. So I guess I'm going to try and embrace the process and enjoy LeBron's last ride. 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
5: We got a song for When Your Mom and Daddy Were Still Together coming up next, plus the militant man Jamal Kingsley returned to expose racism hidden in our everyday lives. That is up in less than 15 minutes. Now it's time for What You Need to Know with the one and only Sybil Wilkes.
6: It's Sybil Wilkes with What We Need to Know. There are a number of news reports regarding the death of Nolan Wells. One, that the FBI has launched an official investigation into reported threats against public officials and the individuals who accompanied 18-year-old Nolan Wells prior to his death. Meanwhile, there's a report that Mississippi Governor Tate Reeves publicly blamed civil rights attorney Ben Crump and the Reverend Al Sharpton for inciting the hostility, accusing them of stoking division for personal gain. Louisiana Congressman Cleo Fields announced that he will not seek re-election to Congress after his majority black district was dismantled under a newly redrawn state map. Rather than pursuing another federal term or a university presidency, the veteran Democratic lawmaker plans to run for his former Baton Rouge seat in the Louisiana State Senate. Congressman Fields pledged to complete his current congressional term through January 2027 while maintaining active regional constituent offices to advocate for local university funding. I'm Sybil Wilkes. Be informed. Be empowered.
5: Thank you so very much, Sybil. Jasmine?
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1: What did you set this on, hell? You gotta make me say my name one time here.
0: My name is DL.
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1: It is the DL Hughley Show, your 2026 edition. The case, you are going to be in Cincinnati. I'm going to be there this Saturday for the Grand Conclave of MXA5 Attorney Incorporated. I'll be performing along with my man Joe Torre. I'm excited about that. Jasmine Sanders,
3: yes.
1: Lot of stuff going on over the weekend.
3: Yes.
1: They supposedly have, I guess they had his doctor, Mitch McConnell's doctor took another picture with his wife.
3: Well, not only that, apparently somebody says that they spoke, everybody has spoken to him. Have you spoken to him? I feel like everyone has spoken to him.
1: Well, they keep saying, constituents.
3: I spoke to Mitch McConnell. How
1: he's
3: many
1: not
3: people
1: ready
3: have spoken to him? Yes.
1: He's not ready to turn, because he's worm food. That's why he's not ready to turn to work.
3: I have never seen more updates about his health. And they all say the same thing. Oh, he's doing great. Yeah. You know, he's doing really well. Yeah. He's, and then apparently he released a statement saying he was slightly unconscious. So they had to take him to the hospital.
1: I'll tell you what. What is wrong with saying it?
3: Yeah. How come we can't hear you
1: say
3: sign it?
1: Say it.
3: Right.
4: Is his dog?
1: Everybody else heard you. Because it ain't real.
3: It's not.
4: Is his dog named Mitch McConnell? Maybe they're talking about they talk to his dog.
1: It's easy to prove you're alive, hard to prove you're not dead.
3: Yeah.
4: For real.
3: This is the headline from NBC News. Mitch McConnell releases health update saying he's not ready to return to work yet. You know why?
1: Right.
3: Do you know why he's not ready to return? He can't.
1: Yeah. Christmas addicts ain't coming back to work either.
4: Yeah.
3: This is what he says. This is what he allegedly. This is from NBC News. He says, I'm still working hard to get back to my full schedule of work in the Senate and in Kentucky, keeping up with intense physical therapy per my doctors. Unfortunately, that means I won't be able to make it to Fancy Farm, Kentucky this Saturday.
1: Hey,
3: Mitch.
1: They are trying to keep this thing going to I don't know when, but eventually we're going to have out. Eventually, you're going to have to go back to work.
3: Yeah.
1: He didn't want to sign for family, for you to get leave, but he can take it.
3: Yeah. He did say, there's no place I'd rather be than the animal.
1: Alive.
4: Yeah, exactly.
1: Alive, you'd rather be alive.
3: Well, he says we'll see him soon.
4: On top of the ground. Yeah.
1: We'll all will. Yeah, eventually, all of us will see him.
3: Yeah, we will. Will we though? Will we see him soon? I don't know. All I know is I'm sick of it. I mean, if you have the time, and they have it in quotes, which means you said it, right?
1: Said you said it. It would be a HIPAA violation for anybody to say anything about it.
4: Correct.
1: They get sued.
3: Yeah, there you go. So that's probably why.
1: It's easy to prove you're alive, but hard to prove you're not dead.
3: Come on. Say something.
1: Yeah. Because all the vigor he's talking about, the schedule, he ain't been that vigorous in 10 years, so I don't know what you talk about.
4: Thank you. Just blocking nominations. That's when
1: and
4: risky.
1: All these Haitians for Trump, see ya.
3: Yep, bye-bye.
1: See ya.
4: Yeah.
3: See you later.
1: See ya.
4: Good job.
1: Venezuela for the see ya.
3: Yep, see you later.
1: I don't feel bad.
3: I don't feel bad either.
1: I feel bad.
3: You wrote it.
1: Yes, you
3: and
1: did.
3: And you were loud and obnoxious with people
1: you
3: that you
1: yes,
3: felt
1: you
3: were speaking out against this guy.
1: Yeah.
3: You get what you get.
1: See you later, Kodak Black. See ya.
3: Yep.
1: See ya.
3: Bye.
4: Bonsoir.
1: I can barely say bye in regular language.
3: Exactly.
1: In my language.
3: Exactly.
1: Come here, we got a song from When Your Mom and Daddy Were Still Together. We have the militant man Jamal Kingsley. He's going to return to expose racism hindering our everyday lives. Plus a little note from the GD section, and Jasmine will tell us what we need to know, what's trending on the DL Hughley Show. Right now, here's

That was Tim's What You Need. The Melton Men, Jamal Kingsley, returns to expose racism hidden in our everyday lives. Right after song, for When Your Mom and Daddy Were Still Together. Mickey Howard, Baby Be Mine, on the D.L. Hughley Show.

0: when your mom and daddy were still together. Mickey Howard, Baby Be Mine. Now here's the militant man Jamal Kingsley, return to expose racism hidden in our everyday lives.
1: Hello, my brothers and sisters. This is Jamal Kingsley, the militant man, here to expose racism hidden in our everyday lives. Would you believe they asked me to come speak at a school, inspire young minds? Why is it when I walked in the classroom, they used to have blackboards? They've all been replaced with whiteboards. You know, the dry erase kind? Seems like they always trying to replace the black with the white. Think about it, my brother. And why is it when you take a trip on an airplane, and when you come out to baggage claim, all those black bags, you can't tell one from the other? Are you trying to say all blacks look alike? Think about it, my brother. And why is it a piano has 88 keys, 52 white, and only 36 black? Even in the area we do best, like music, they want to try to make us the minority. Think about it, my brother. This is Jamal Kingsley, the militant man. And until next time, stay woke and think about it, my brother.
0: Coming up next, we got songs from Keisha Cole, Aaliyah, and of course, I'm going to give you a little note from the GED section. That's up in 15 minutes. It's the D.L. 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
0: It's the D.L. Hughley Show.

That was Ari Lennox, Waste My Time. So the Nolan Will saga continues to unfold. I can't pretend any more than anybody else can that I know what happened. I don't know whether those boys were involved. I don't know if they're hiding something. I can say this unequivocally. I do have a problem with the way things went down. But you know what? I like everybody else, I'm going to have to wait for a trier of facts. I'm going to have to wait for evidence. But the thing that I keep getting hung back on is the word friend. Is the word friends. Now, when you're older, when you're younger, you throw that word around a lot. But when you're older, you understand how valuable a friend is. You understand what it means. As a matter of fact, when you get older, you'll start saying things like acquaintances, or you'll start saying we cool, or you'll say, because friend is reserved for a very few people. I can say this for sure, that if you are blessed to have 5 good friends in your life, you are a lucky, lucky human being. If you have one good friend, one great friend, you've lived a blessed life. So maybe my hang up is the word friend. When I was a kid, I grew up in a neighborhood called the Fives. You heard me talk about that. One of my dearest friends at the time was a kid named Kevin. I'm not going to say his last name because, and Kevin and I would fight all the time. Kevin and I were the best of friends. As a matter of fact, when we were growing up, they would call us Damon and Pythias, but I had no idea what that was. I was subsequently learned that it's from mythology. Two great friends. So we would, like friends do, we were very volatile, had a tumultuous situation. We were fighting all the time. Kevin at 16, or I think 17, got a good job, moved out. He lived with this girl who had a baby. The girl had a baby daddy. And so there was always tumult. We were always going back and forth. He was arguing with the guy. One particular time, he'd come to me and asked me to watch his back. And I said, why don't you leave this girl alone? It ain't nothing but trouble. He got so mad at me that we fought again. We fought. And this time, when he asked me to watch his back, I didn't go. Because I was so mad at him. As a matter of fact, I said, foolishly, I hope he whips your ass, right? I said that. The next day, of course, Kevin got killed by that kid. It's something I think about all the time. Because I remember everybody in the neighborhood was so mad at me for leaving him all alone. As a matter of fact, a guy named Roger said to me, and this is why I this kind of brings this all up for me. He said, man, you left that man out there, left that boy out there to drown. You left him by himself. I was riddled with guilt. People were so mad at me that my mother was afraid for me to go to his funeral, but I had to go. And I ended up going, and it's something I think about. And I think the process of what happened to Nolan and people leaving him alone, I do not know what happened. I do not know who did what to who, but I do know this. That is not how friends act. That is not what friends do. I felt so bad. I went to the funeral and I told my mother, I said, I have to go. He was my friend. I had to go. And I went. And even thinking about today, it makes me sad because I disappointed someone. I let someone down. I don't know that what I could have done. I don't know what would have happened. But I do know he's not here anymore. And I do know a lot of people felt angry with me for abandoning him. And I told you the phrase was from Roger was, you left that kid to drown. I'll never forget that. But I also will never forget this. I know what it costs to be a friend because I know what it feels like to lose one. And there are things I'll never do again. Friendship is something that is so valuable. They talk about it biblically. There are poems and songs written about it. You know how it feels to have a friend, somebody that's with you thick and thin through whatever happens. I cannot tell you what happened on that island. I cannot tell you what happened on that boat. I cannot tell you what happened between them, but I can tell you this. Out of all those things that were going on, there was not one friend there. Because that is not what friends do. That is not what friends do. You can say they're young. You can say that they were scared. You can say all kinds of things. But as the scenario lays out, the one thing that was missing, the one thing that is unavoidably absent is friendship. Because friends would never act like that. Friends would be there. Even if something wrong happened, they would stand in the gap and say, because that's what a friend does. And if you can think of somebody right now,
in your life that you know would do that for you or you would do that for, that's a friend. I don't think anybody on that boat, on that island, in this sphere embodied that. They didn't lose a friend. They lost an acquaintance. Friends would never have done that. Jasmine Sanders has What's Trending. That's coming up next on The Deal. You can wrap the Snoop. It's The Deal.

0: Man.
1: What, man?
0: Tell these good people what's trending.
1: Well, there's a new enhanced audio recording that has been released. I hope it's real too. Yeah. It's everyone's talking about it though. Every news site that I've checked has it. Now, I don't know if the actual audio recording is real, but some of the things that you can hear in the background is someone calling emergency dispatch and asking for help because they say they're sinking. That's what they were calling about. And then in the background, you can hear someone saying Nolan's name and then saying, oh my God, and check his chest, wake up, is he dead, da, da, da. You hear all of this commotion going on in the background, but it had to be enhanced because it is very distorted and you can't really tell. The interesting thing, though, for me that I found was, again, goes back to your note from the GED section about whether or not these were his friends. They were actually calling because they were saying that their boat was sinking. Not that this guy in the background was having an emergency episode.
2: Yeah.
1: Which is pretty sad. And again, if you can release or if in fact this audio is real, I really want to know why no one's talking to these kids and asking them what really happened.
0: I tell you what, it ain't a friend among them. It ain't a friend among them.
1: Not at all.
0: No.
1: And apparently, it wasn't a friend among this chick in chat in Nashville that everybody's talking about during the Chris Brown and Usher show. I don't know why. Listen.
0: That's swallowed the fly.
1: I mean, they are letting her have it. But apparently, her and her mom were, I guess, somewhere near the front row and were asked to come up and be a part of VIP, which eventually led to her being able to come on stage with Usher. Now, I've seen so many different stories on social media. I don't know what's real. One story I saw where she allegedly said she really wanted to be with Chris Brown and she didn't want to be with Usher, and that's why she was acting that way. But then I saw her doing an interview.
0: What way?
1: Well, you know, when they call you up on stage and Usher is sweaty and wet and singing slow. In the past, at every other stop, the girl is very, you know, into it, if you know what I mean. But it's her prerogative. She said she didn't want to embarrass herself on stage. I get it. But a lot of people in the nobody was kind to her. Everybody was like, listen, if you didn't want to act right, you shouldn't have got up on stage. It's a show. You're supposed to do this. You're supposed to do that. I don't know where I feel on it. I personally just say, don't go up on stage. Just sit where you were. Don't, you know, because now everybody's talking about
0: her. She got her 15 minutes of fame.
1: And that's what she apparently was looking for. And that's what's trending.
0: All right, coming up, we're going to find out what you learned. It's the D.L. Hughley Show.
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3: You're beautiful. 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
1: It is the Dale Hewitt Show, your 2026 edition. That's going to do it for us, ladies and gentlemen. Jasmine Sanders, what have you learned?
2: Well, I learned that David Johnson is going to be the son of T'Challa. Yes. Portrayed by the late Chadwick Boseman.
1: He always looks like he's falling asleep. He always looks like he just woke up.
2: Well, that's for us, Black Panther 3, so I'm excited about that. December 15th, 2028.
1: Yeah, it always looked like he just woke up.
2: Yeah.
1: every movie I've seen him in.
2: He was like, what?
1: What happened? You know, you wake somebody up, their eyes are real puffy. And
3: you saw that Black Panther check. That woke his ass up.
2: I know, that's right.
1: He woke up for that.
3: Yeah.
2: Ooh, what have we here?
1: Is he English? I think he is.
2: I feel like he is.
4: Very much so.
1: Because they don't hire a job. Yeah.
3: No. For what?
2: No. Not for what.
1: Junior's Hands of the King, what'd you learn today?
3: Well, I learned that you should always appreciate the little things. And in my case, the little thing is air conditioning. Here we are in the hottest part of the season. Our air is out and I've been suffering. So, man, it's a pleasure to be to work today. So, thanks, boss.
1: Oh, yeah, for sure. Oh, you just came. You're thanking me for the air conditioning that they provide. Okay, I got it.
3: Yeah, right, yeah. Somebody's paying for it.
1: On the next Dale Hughley Show, sometimes people get really upset with the things I say, so we're going to give them an opportunity to vent with our segment called
3: F you, Dale Hughley.
1: Plus, we're going to honor someone's benevolence as the human being of the week. It's the Dale Hughley Show. We will definitely see you on the other side. Kyle, my favorite shore bus operator, pull that string. We got to go.
5: Tout, tout.
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Welcome inside Love and R&B with KG Smooth. I hope your Monday is going better than mine, man. No good deed goes unpunished. I was hit from behind a couple of weeks ago by this lady. As I'm calling the cops, she's like, please don't call the police. You know, I have a warrant. And I saw a car seat in the back seat. And I was like, all right, I don't want your kids caught up in the CPS system and you going to jail and all of that. So, you know, we'll handle it. I'll take you as your word for your kids. Now, this lady taking me through the rigmarole. No good deed goes unpunished. Welcome inside Love and R&B.

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0: This is Love & R&B with KG Smooth. Next hour, at the top of the hour, it is the Monday mini concert. 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

0: You're listening to Love and R&B with KG Smooth. What's trending? Well, Netflix has announced a star-studded movie called Women Like Us. It's a comedy that's going to star Whoopi Goldberg, Jennifer Lewis, Vanessa Williams, and Vivica A. Fox, directed by Tasha Smith. The production starts this fall in New York, and the internet is already comparing it to, like, Waiting to Exhale. So we'll see what comes of that. Also trending, Michael, the movie, will begin streaming on Stars on August the 10th. Yeah, I was watching Power Book 3, Raising Kanan, last night. And before it came on, that promo of Michael came on, I was like, what? Like, streaming on Stars starting August 10th. Like, wow, that was fast. So, yeah, look for Michael to be on Stars. And finally trending, the R&B tour doing its thing. Had a stop in Nashville over the weekend. This girl is going viral for her, you know, really not looking like she was interested. What that thing looked like, and shout out to Usher for picking up on the energy in real time. It looked like, okay, she was like, I'm going to be brought on stage, but I ain't here for you, Usher. She looked like she was disappointed and she wanted Chris Brown. That's what it looked like. And that's what's trending with Love and R&B.
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0: This is Love and R&B with KG Smooth. This is for the people who brains never clock out. All right, here go. Some viral theories from neuroscientists that will actually change your life. Number one, the let them theory. Someone pulls away, acts weird, cancels. Instead of analyzing it, you just say, let them. No chasing, no spiraling. You instantly stop wasting energy on people who've already decided. Number two, the main character glitch theory. Do one random thing differently today. Sit somewhere new, walk a different way, order something you never would. Your brain notices novelty, and suddenly life feels less repetitive and more real. That's very interesting. And number three, the brain dump before bed theory. If you can't switch off at night, it's not insomnia. Your brain is overloaded. Write everything down. Messy, unfiltered. Your brain relaxes when it knows it won't forget. I'm continuing with the other two at 33 after the next hour. And next hour is the Monday Mini Concert. Tonight's theme, One Voyage Cruise Artist. So we're going to the show in 6 minutes on Love and R&B.
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15: 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It's the Monday mini concert where tonight's theme is One Voyage 2026 Cruise Artist. 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Let's kick it off with one of the headliners, Uncle Keith Sweat, with his Quiet Storm staple slow jam wedding romance anthem of the late 80s and 90s. It's his duet with Jackie McGee, Make It Last Forever. 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